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1: Yo, thank you guys for hanging out. Don't forget to follow us. Once again, K-Pop with JoJo on Instagram. That's K-Pop with JoJo on IG. Oh my God, love this track, man.
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2: 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Yeah.
1: All right, here we go. These are the fellas from Japan known as N-Team. New track called Mark on Me. Woo.

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1: Oh my God, love those guys. Big shouts once again to the fellas from Japan known as Anteam. Last time I talked with them was, I think about 2 years ago, South Korea, Weverse Con Festival. Specifically, we did the interviews in the city of Incheon. And I cannot wait to see them again near future. Once we can lock that down, I'll let you know. Other artists coming soon on this show. Let me run through a quick list. Alpha Drive 1, Izna, J01, also from Japan. What up, J01? Won Ho, formerly of Monsta X. We got a ghost hunting special with Won Ho coming soon. That should be finished ASAP. I'll keep you posted. Kiki, Taemin. I got something on Taemin in a couple minutes. Just hanging out with him the other day. Longshot, 10 from NCT. JB from GOT7. Epic High. Cannot wait for that one. Those dudes are funny. Psychers, Boy Next Door, among others. All right, coming up next, Longshot. Going to play Longshot. Going to play Tweed. Going to play Jisoo. Going to play Evan. Anything else you need, let me know. Make sure to follow us, K-Pop with JoJo, on Instagram. That's K-Pop with JoJo on IG.
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1: 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Global pop group. 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Gnarly. Let's go.
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2: Do me a favor, put this artist on your radar. She is from China. 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Last couple of tracks she's put out just been awesome. Her name is Jasmine Yen. Name of this track, Sweet.

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1: All right, these ladies just debuted August 24th, a little over 6 weeks ago, something like that. And they are already getting a lot of buzz, man. Tweed. T-U-I-D-E, Tweed. First track called Sun.

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1: All right, let's do it. Aespa intro. Here we go.
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1: 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This is Aespa Whiplash. Yeah.

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1: 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Her name is Jisoo. 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
1: Some of you guys already know this, especially if you're a fan of Enhypen, otherwise known as Anjin. What's up? Love these dudes. But Heesung was in the group, but he went solo, changed his stage name from Heesung to Evan. First album called Death of Me. Title track from that album, Death of Me. Let's go! Yes,

your K-pop stance. Spread the word. We do it every weekend right here, right about now. 2 hours, nothing but K-pop and global pop. Coming up next, going to play Stray Kids. Going to play Boy Next Door. Going to play Taemin. They got some Taemin news. You may have heard this. He's postponed the North American leg of his liminal tour after having issues regarding U.S. visas affecting key tour and production personnel. I'm sure they'll get that work done at some point. His visa's fine because I just saw Taemin in L.A. Just the other day. Matter of fact, you may have seen the Instagram post I did with Taemin in my car. I was driving him around. That was kind of crazy. But here's what we were working on. And sometimes I like to keep this stuff kind of secret until the last second for the big reveal, make it all exciting. But I'm going to give you the full rundown. And I think you're going to love this. First of all, Prince Jackson, Michael Jackson's son, Prince Jackson. I've known him for a while, you know. I do some work with him from time to time on his nonprofit called Heal LA. He's such a great guy. But we were talking about doing this side project of sorts, you know. And one of the things I was trying to do, I wanted to bring an artist who loves his dad, Michael Jackson, to the famous Jackson family house in Encino, the famous house you saw in the Michael movie. Prince loved the idea. So who am I going to bring? Taemin. Taemin, as you know, loves Michael Jackson, one of his idols. And last time I saw Taemin was at the Grammy Museum in L.A., and his exhibit was on the opposite wall of the Michael Jackson exhibit, and he loved that. So we worked it out, took a little while, but here's what we did. Taemin came into my studio in Burbank, California, and we did an interview with Taemin and Prince Jackson. Then

0: and hopped in my car, and we met Prince Jackson at the famous Jackson Estate. We didn't film in the Jackson house. We filmed a little bit on the exterior. He had such a blast, man. I think he's going to remember that for quite a while, as will I. When that interview goes live, I will let you know. Don't forget to follow us, K-Pop with JoJo on Instagram. That's K-Pop with JoJo on IG.
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3: All right, we're back, you guys. What up? 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Let's play the legendary Taemin's new track called Float. Taemin, when it comes to dancing, you are known as one of, if not the best dancer in K-pop. Who do you consider the best dancer?
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1: Welcome to hour number two. Got the K-pop mix with DJ XXL coming up in a few moments. Of course, don't forget to follow us, K-pop with JoJo on Instagram. That's K-pop with JoJo on IG. These guys join me on this show near future. More details coming soon. Alpha Drive 1. This is Born Dire. Let's go.

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1: 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The fellas of 82 Major.
2: 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Oh!
1: Yay! Let's do this. Gonna play their new track called Like Fire after the official 82 Major intro.

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1: Yeah, big shouts to the fellas of 82 Major. Hope to see those guys in the very near future. I will keep you posted once we lock a thing or two down. Fingers crossed. Also, just played Cat's Eye and some info on Cat's Eye, along with Megan Thee Stallion, Tate McRae, and Megan Maroney. They're performing at the 2026 Victoria's Secret Fashion Show in L.A. on October the 18th, so keep an eye out for that. BTS news. They've become the first pop group in the world to surpass 500 million in cumulative ticket sales with their ongoing Arirang tour. They are the seventh group to do this. The other six are all rock bands. They're pretty much setting records every day. Big shouts to BTS. All right, coming up next, the K-pop mix with DJ Triple XL. Do not move.
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0: You know what this is. I Heart K-Pop with JoJo, the legendary DJ Triple XL doing his thing. Any requests for next week's mix, jump on his IG. Let the man know at DJ Triple XL. 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
2: All right, guys, we're back. It's JoJo on the radio. Going to play two songs in a row from Blackpink members. First of those tracks, new track from Rosé. This song is so 80s vibe-ish. Dude, I'm loving it. Called New Trick. 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
1: Oh my God, look who's here. 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
1: 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Everything's going pretty phenomenal. Sawadee kazan, I mean, my God.
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8: All right, guys, let's do this. What up? It's JoJo on the radio. This is the iHeartRadio Countdown. My God, it is so good to see your face. Jason Derulo, how are you, man?
9: Oh, man, amazing, amazing, my brother. How you doing?
8: I'm doing, couldn't be better.
9: So good to see you, man. I say this to people all the time. Like, JoJo, you and your show was the mark of my beginning. It was the beginning of everything for me. When What You Say came out, literally every single day, myself and my cousin Henry, we would literally wait and see where What You Say would land on your show.
8: No
9: every
8: kidding.
9: Single night. And sometimes we would do it from the car. Sometimes we would do it from inside the condo that I was staying at. And sometimes we would do it from the studio. And we'd listen to it every single night to see where What You Say would land on your show. If at all, it landed. And then it just kept going up and up and up and up. And we're just like, I remember the moment when number one, we're like, yeah!
8: God,
9: I feel like it going number one on your show was a bigger moment than it was for me when it went number one on Billboard. How crazy is that? Like,
8: it is crazy because Billboard's much bigger, clearly. You know.
9: Yeah, but like it going number one on your show, I feel like was like the first marker of success. You know, and everything after that was not as big in my mind, honestly.
8: Well, I tell you what, it was. When I first heard, when you first came in, you came in with JR back mm-hmm. in the day, and then you played What You Say. I mean, it was one of those moments where like, all right, sometimes you don't know, like an artist comes in and they may be the biggest thing ever, or they mm-hmm. might not be.
9: Yeah.
8: But with you, I'm like, it was a no brainer for me. I don't know, but thank you for saying that. Super
9: of
8: nice.
9: Course, bro.
8: Jason Derulo is here. We got lots to chat. Oh my God. Music Live, you name it. On with the countdown. Let's go. This is song number 20.
0: Adela. Ain't

0: That was song number 19 this week on the iHeartRadio Countdown. What up? It's JoJo on the radio. Jason Derulo is hanging out. Jason, I read this. Maybe this is just a kind of a promo thing you did, or I don't know if you meant it, but I read that you considered retiring from music. Mm. And and once again, if this quote is wrong, punch me in the face. you thought, maybe I should ride off into the sunset, live on a beach. Thank God you're not doing that, I assume. Was that a real thing?
1: No, it was a real thing. There was a time where I was just like, I've done it. You know, I've made a name for myself. I had this dream of becoming a big artist and performing for the world. You know, I did it. Like, there's no need to like keep going. I've made enough money in my life. I mean, I should be good for the rest of my life. And then a couple of days later, I snapped out of it. I was like, what the hell are you thinking?
0: Chill.
1: And everything in life is not just about you, right? And I think we are all here to do a service, you know, and be a service to our fellow man. And I believe my gift was not for me. It's for the world. And to just stop, you know, just like that because I've done enough, you know, is crazy. And I'm closer to the artist that I've envisioned in my life now than when I was a nobody and I was trying to make it on. The journey and how far I've come is way easier to get to where I want to go now and from the beginning to where I am now.
0: Right.
1: If that makes any
0: sense. It does kind of make sense. On with the countdown. Here we go. This is song number 18.
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18: All right, guys, we're back. It's JoJo on the radio. This is the iHeartRadio Countdown. Jason Derulo is hanging out. Jason, a new EP came out January 23rd called The Last Dance Part 1. Uh-huh. I believe you said it's kind of the end of an era and a transition to the next.
19: Yep.
18: Describe kind of what you meant by that.
19: Yeah, so it's the end of the Jason that you've once known. It's my final bow. It's my curtain call. And it's a celebration of who I've always been. And you can hear the nostalgic feel in Sexy For Me and other songs like Complicated, which, you know, it pays homage almost to who I've been as an artist for the last 17 years. And the next half will be the beginning of the new era. You know, and it's exciting because, you know, the first half is a celebration and the second half is the beginning of a new journey. And I think life is amazing because you can always wake up in the morning and decide to be different.
18: True.
19: And decide to be somebody, you know, somebody else.
18: Will there be a drastic difference between the two?
19: I think it's been a kind of slow evolution, you know, like in the way that I dress, in the way that I speak, the way that I carry myself, the growth of a man, you know.
18: Right.
19: The music just tends to follow, right? Like how I would, you know, compliment a woman now is different than how I would compliment a woman when I was 19. You know what I'm saying?
18: Fair enough.
19: And, you know, that's the same in writing a song, right? Like how do you explain a situation when you're 20 years old, and how do you explain a situation when you're in your 30s?
18: Jason Derulo's hanging out. On with the countdown. Let's go. 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

0: song number 17 this week on the iHeartRadio Countdown. What up? It's JoJo on the radio. Jason Derulo is hanging out. Jason, going back to something you said about possibly retiring, I can't stop thinking about, you know, what you would do even if you weren't, you know, Jason Derulo. I don't know what your other interests are. Maybe you're into like gardening or something. I mean, who knows? I would imagine like somebody as creative as you, like what would you do if you didn't do this? You know, because you're going to be, I would imagine you'd get stir crazy pretty quick. Maybe I'm wrong. Maybe gardening is great.
1: I actually thought about gardening. I'm actually doing a little farm at the house.
0: Oh, really?
1: Yeah, for sure. Because, you know, I want to have my own fruits, my own vegetables. I have like 30 plants now, but I really want to do like a real thing. But going back to what you were talking about, I was like, funny enough, you said gardening. I think, I don't know what I would do, man. I think finance is great. I enjoy it, but I'm not passionate about it. You know,
0: right.
1: I'm not passionate about anything else in the world more so than I am with making songs. Making songs is my favorite thing to do on planet Earth. So I would feel so unfulfilled with everything else.
0: It shows, man. I mean, of course, Jason Derulo has been killing it for a long time, and I'm so proud to have him in the studio. Jason Derulo, once again, he is on with the countdown. Let's do it. This is song number 16.
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1: 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More with Jason Derulo coming up in a few minutes. Make sure to follow him. Also, you can follow us at iHeartCountdown, or you can follow me at JoJo Wright. 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Don't go anywhere. 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
2: 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More coming up. 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
2: All right, guys, we're back. It's JoJo on the radio. This is the iHeartRadio Countdown. Jason Derulo is hanging out. Jason, sexy for me. The video, any funny or interesting, unusual moments from the video shoot?
3: Not on this one. 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
2: There it is, man. Jason Derulo is hanging out on with the Countdown. Here we go. This is song number 13.
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0: 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What up? It's JoJo on the radio. Jason Derulo is hanging out. I think it's time we play Mi Chico.
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12: All right, guys, we're back. It's JoJo on the radio. This is the iHeart Radio Countdown. Jason Derulo is hanging out. Jason, this new album that's going to be coming out, part two, what can you say about the new album?
13: I have so many ideas, so many inspirational moments that have happened, you know, in the last, you know, 6 months that I cannot wait to share and talk about. So I'm excited, man.
12: Dude, I cannot wait to hear. Okay, this is an exciting concept. Part one, era ends. Part two, boom. You know, new, we shall see. Jason Derulo is hanging out. On with the countdown. Let's do it. This is song number 11.
6: 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On a train.

0: That was song number 10 this week on the iHeartRadio Countdown. What up? It's JoJo on the radio. Jason Derulo is here. Jason, you were talking about, I just want a quick blurb on this. What's in your garden again? What's going on there?
1: So I got a bunch of stuff in my garden, man. I have every herb right now. I have cucumbers. I got tomatoes. I got tangerines. I have grapes. I got watermelon. I got a bunch of stuff. I got like 30 things.
0: So you go back there with gloves on and the shovel and just get water and everything.
1: I haven't done that yet. I'm going to take a little time and get out there. I hear it's really therapeutic. And
0: that's what I hear.
1: People that pick their own fruits tend to live longer. So in blue zones, a lot of the blue zones, people that go out and garden themselves.
0: Less and like pesticides and all that stuff.
1: Exactly. But I think it's also about being in the sun and being in the dirt and like being out there. Like all the circadian rhythm. I don't want to get all foo-foo on you, but
0: one of these, next time you come in, and don't be a dang stranger, bring, for sure, I want to try some of this, something from Jason Derulo's garden.
1: How about you come to the garden and we do some at the garden, you know?
0: Done. Of course. Yeah, there we go.
1: Like while we like shovel some fruit and plant some seeds.
0: Put me to work, Jason. Put me to work in this garden. Let's go. Jason Derulo is hanging out, you guys. Back to the countdown. Here we go. This is song number 9.
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16: All right, guys, we're back. It's JoJo on the radio. This is the iHeartRadio Countdown. Jason Derulo is hanging out. Jason, you probably noticed about me. I am obsessed with the paranormal. Uh-huh. Ghost, haunted houses,
17: yes,
16: all
17: I
16: that
17: remember.
16: Stuff. I've been like this since I was a kid. I've got a podcast called Paranormalish. I talk to people who've had real paranormal encounters. And I talk to, if you don't have one, that's completely fine. But I talk to artists about this a lot because, you know, you guys travel around, stay in a lot of hotels. A lot of these hotels have a haunted backstory. So I guess, cut to the chase, have you ever had anything you would consider a paranormal encounter? Jason Derulo.
17: So just recently, I was in a hotel. And it was really dark. And I had one of those moments where I'm asleep, but I can't move.
16: Sleep paralysis. That's messed up stuff, right?
17: Yeah. And then all of a sudden, I felt like my legs start to go up. And then my head started to go up. And then my torso. And then I couldn't move, but I was screaming inside, but I'm just playing.
16: I'm like, we got one. Oh my God.
17: He's like, this is the moment I've been waiting for. My bad, JoJo.
16: Somebody likes your attitude, James. Well, if you have something, please let me know. Although I won't believe you next time.
17: I got you, bro. I got you.
16: I thought, man, this is the moment. Jason Derulo's hanging out. Back to the countdown. This is song number 8.
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0: in their lives? 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
1: 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This is song number 5.
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1: All right, guys, we're back. It's JoJo on the radio. This is the iHeartRadio Countdown. Jason Derulo is hanging out. Jason, a random question. Way back in the day, you came in and we got tattoos in the Kiss FM LA studio. I can't recall the text. I know you got text. It was like Unbeatable or Invincible or something like
22: yes.
1: that.
22: Oh, yes. What was... I feel like I would have remembered if you didn't say Undefeated.
1: Oh, gotcha. Okay. Because that was after you had the injury, of course.
22: Yes.
1: What? I'll tell people that story sometimes, and they'll be like, you know, if they're in the radio or music industry, they get it. They understand what I do. But if I'm telling, like, a family member back home, it seems they think I'm making this stuff up. It's such a moment. It was an honor to share that with you, the same, tattoo brother. Live in the studio, and the fact that you were going through what you did and the tattoo undefeated. It's true. I mean, you overcame something. After you overcome something like that, mm-hmm. everything else has to be kind of pales in comparison, I would think, right?
22: 100%. 100%. I say this all the time. My lowest moments is when I did the best things. You know, when when I was down and out and I couldn't tie my own shoes or shower myself or even sleep on my side if I wanted to sleep on my side. I created the Talk Dirty album, which had 6 platinum songs on there. And you would think that, like, I would be in such a sulk that I would be creating, like, some dark, sad songs. But I created songs that ended up inspiring an entirely different kind of vibe for people. You know, Marry Me, The Other Side, Talk Dirty, Trumpets, Wiggle.
1: That was all when you had the injury.
22: All when I had the injury. It was, I know I'm, you know, forgetting something, but all of these songs were in a time where I was at my lowest low, you know? And I can relate that same thing to the pandemic, right? Like, we were so uncertain, you know, about what was next and what was going to happen with our lives, right? But, like, that focused time, that energy of just having the same routine every single day, you know, I was able to figure out social media. You know, and that had been something that was lingering for the longest time. It was like, how do I connect the dots from my music to me as the person? I couldn't figure out how to connect them. And social media became that for me, you know.
1: Jason Derulo hanging out, you guys. On with the countdown. Let's do it. This is song number 3.

0: That was song number two this week on the iHeartRadio Countdown. What up? It's JoJo on the radio. Jason Derulo's here. Jason,
1: yo.
0: Final question for me. Message to your fans. These fans, OG fans from back in the day to new fans just discovering you right now. What do you want to say to them?
1: Yeah, man. To all my day ones, to everybody that's been listening to me from the very beginning, thank you for all the love. It's been an incredible journey with y'all. And the journey, I feel, has only just begun because we have so far to go. And I'll see you soon.
0: All right. Jason Derulo's hanging out on with the countdown. Here we go. This is song number one.
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0: There it is, number one this week on the iHeartRadio Countdown. Hope you're feeling that. What up, it's JoJo on the radio. Jason Derulo is hanging out. Jason, quick recap. The Last Dance Part 1 out now. Of course, Sexy For Me is out and just killing. Tour going on, you know that. Part 2 in the works. Part 2 of the album in the works. God, what else do fans need to know, Jason Derulo, about Jason Derulo?
1: Right now, man, I'm just in such a music zone. I'm kind of quieting all the noise. I have a lot of different businesses that are going at the same time. And, you know, people calling, texting, like, yo. But I'm just so locked in, you know, from the music perspective and my passion, man. And I think, you know, the pandemic was something that kind of shifted a lot of us. And for me, it shifted my mindset because I went straight to business and I was like, yo, how do I ensure my family's going to be good, like, forever, da, da, da. That's where my mind went. And then I lost myself for a second. And then now, you know, I'm back into what makes me the happiest, which is my music, my passion, what I'm here for.
0: Jason, good to see you, dude.
1: Likewise, my brother.
0: I mean, I'm so pumped you came by. Once again, Jason Derulo on tour. If you get a chance to see him, don't miss that. Jason, at the end of every interview, fist bump to make it official. Give
1: yes,
0: me a little bye-ya.
1: Bye-ya.
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102.3, Albany's station for all the hits. Did you grow up in a fart-friendly home? Did you grow up in a house that laughed at your farts? Or did you grow up in a fart-shaming home? Okay, we're going to break this down next and how it might play into your relationship now as an

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1: This is hilarious. Did you grow up in a fart-friendly household or a fart-shaming household? It's Buster commercial-free right now on Q102. They're saying that that can actually play into how your relationship is shaped today. So if you grew up in a house where, you know, you'd be cracking up when someone let one rip, then you're basically more comfortable, more confident in a social setting. But if you grew up in a fart-shaming household, you could be more embarrassed in public. If something goes wrong, you kind of, you close up a little bit. And it could also get you to be a little bit more closed off from your loved one if you don't just kind of let it go. Whatever. 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
1: I believe this for sure. They say that financial issues are twice as more likely to give to make your marriage end in a divorce than cheating is. And this is based on statistics over divorce attorneys, etc. I'm not surprised by this at all. Like, one of my best friends, his wife does divorce. Like, I'm not surprised by this at all. 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This is a study done by statistics from divorce attorneys, but they say that if you're in a marriage, you're twice as likely to get divorced over financial problems versus someone cheating. So it's more likely that you'll break up over money than infidelity, which they actually call a lot of times, like if one of you is moving money around behind each other's back, that's called financial infidelity. Maybe you want somebody's got a gambling problem. That's financial infidelity if they don't tell you about it. Or if somebody's got a shopping problem, also financial infidelity if you don't find out about it until you get the credit card bill. But I didn't need any of this statistic or anything. I grew up with my parents. That's all they did was fight about money. So I guess that's my PSA, that if you are in a marriage, I'm in a young marriage myself. We've only been married for about a year. And the number one thing that is the most important to me when entering this marriage was, hey, we're not going to fight about money. Let's open the books. Here's what each other makes. Here's what's coming out every month. Let's figure it out. And then you can have your little money at the end. I'm going to have my little money. You can go spend that how you want. Blow it, gamble it, shop it, however you want to do it. But let's keep these bills paid.

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1: No way this catches on. Not a chance. So a supermarket in Finland has introduced pink baskets to indicate that a person is single and open to meeting someone. No way. Could you imagine? No, you know what? I take that back. Attractive people will not use this, especially attractive women. What, to attract a bunch of mouth breathing? Hey, I see you have a pink basket. Do you want to come home and play with my wrestling figures?
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1: Whoa, this is crazy. This happened in Jersey. A semi-truck, I don't know if it flipped over or what happened, but it spilled 40,000 pounds of Frank's Red Hot sauce on the highway. Man, I guess they really do put that shit on everything, huh? I could

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0: 102.3.
1: Where are they doing this? Japan? It sounds like something they would do over there. So this is called a personal cooling box. It's a refrigerator-sized pod that blasts 41-degree air from the top and back, cooling users in about 10 minutes before automatically shutting off after 20 minutes to prevent overcooling. Yeah, could you imagine getting frozen in that thing? So they're saying the standard model costs about $9,000 in the U.S., and costs less than $1 an hour to operate. How's that even possible? If we have the air above 78 in the house, I got to hear about how expensive it's going to be. You got it down to 41 in a, but it is a little scary though, right? Like, I'm not trying to get into a free, and in Japan, they're doing it in public. So like, if it's hot outside, you could just pay to sit in one of these fridges. We don't need those here, man. Americans don't know how to act. We'd knock it over, leave you stuck in it. New York

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1: All right, this year, if you're looking for love, well, then look out. We might need to watch out for a certain red flag this year. Future faking. And I'll tell you what that is next. Don't get got out here.
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1: Okay, what is future faking? Suddenly become one of the most talked about red flags in dating. In this trend, it involves someone painting an irresistible picture of a shared future. Think marriage, traveling, kids, big commitments, without any real intention of following through, just to keep you invested. Psychologists describe future faking as more than just wishful promises. It's a manipulation tactic, often tied to narcissistic patterns, where grand visions of us are used to control the present without accountability to make them real. Okay. If men start lying about a future with someone in order to get what they want on a date, if that starts happening, I'm out of here, folks, because that is crazy talk.

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1: Kiss 102.3, Albany's station for all the hits. This kind of makes sense. Earlier we were talking about where Gen Z likes to go out on dates. Now, Gen Z women, according to surveys, according to research, which I don't know who that's doing the surveys or the research here, but whatever, they are saying that they are far more likely to date an older man, with a greater percentage of any generation wanting to date older men, which kind of makes sense to me. You know, they're looking for a guy who knows his credit score and owns real furniture and doesn't, like, make, you know, he doesn't know how to make avocado toast or matcha tea, but he knows how to fix a leaky faucet. Old dudes for the win.
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1: Gen Z hates corporate jargon. I guess, according to this new survey, Gen Z workers only understood about 5 out of 24 common phrases that are used in the corporate workplace. Things that confuse them are terms like in the pipeline, push the envelope, let's take this offline, and phrases like move the needle. So I guess only 18% of employees of all ages and 15% of Gen Z understood what it actually means. So they're not here for it. But we also learned that Gen Z doesn't drink alcohol. And now the new stat is that they don't like any sort of sex scenes in movies. Woohoo! Party time!

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0: 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And it's keeping a lot of Gen Z people from getting hired. And employers want Gen Z to put a stop to this out in the job placement program. I'll tell you what that is next.

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1: Bringing your parent with you on the job interview. Don't do that. I can't believe we even need to tell people that. And most Gen Z job seekers have brought a parent on the interview and have had them talk to hiring managers. And this is more common than you'd think. A resume builder survey in 2024 found that a notable percentage of Gen Z respondents admitted to bringing a parent to an interview or having a parent speak to a hiring manager on their behalf. Employers have expressed mixed reactions, with some viewing it as a lack of workplace readiness. Well, yeah. Come on. Would you bring your parents on a date with you? Actually, don't answer that, because I feel like you might even answer that the wrong way.
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1: Why is Gen Z getting it on less? Going through the list, a lot of people were surveyed. A lot of Gen Zers themselves were surveyed in Washington, D.C. They asked, that's a skewed audience. Like, Washington, D.C., you're probably getting protesters or, like, political people or just nerds. But anyway, the most common answers were phones. And I don't know what they mean by that. Like, people spending too much time in their phones, or relationships are starting off of phones, like apps. Maybe that's, I don't know. If anything, I always thought that kind of like increased that behavior, but whatever. Another answer on here was microplastics. How's that? What? And then a lot of people the most common answer in here was that Gen Z is more careful on who they have special moments with and who they give their energy to. Cool.

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And this weekend, Kiss has your chance to see Dancing with the Stars perform live February 12th at MVP Arena. 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

0: Kiss 102.3. You had to know this was coming in the world of AI. And this new survey reveals that almost all of Gen Z students are using AI to do their work. A new Scholarship Owl survey, which sounds fake, they surveyed over 12,000 high school and college students, found that 97% said that they've used AI. That one in five students admitted they use AI to write college or scholarship essays before even getting to the campus. 31% said they've used AI to write class essays, while 35% say that they use it for homework and to study. So, yeah, I listen, I'm not surprised by any of that. And to be honest with you, I don't think I have a problem with it. You know, because yes, it sounds like they're cheating and they kind of are. But it's the evolution of people, and we are at a funky place where everything is going to be different from now on. And as long as they're comprehending the information that they're putting down in these essays, as long as they, you know, it's one thing to have AI write it for you, but then as long as you're combing through it, making your own, as long as you understand what's on the paper, it sounds like you just got done faster. I think I'm into it. I think. Either that or the robots are coming to kill us all. I don't know.
1: You're one.
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6: 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All the hits.

are down bad if this is what we're doing. So Gen Z has resorted to moving in with their siblings to buy their first home now, because housing is so expensive. And they're, I guess if you can't find somebody that you love that you want to buy a house with, boom, you buy a house with your sibling. It sort of makes sense until it doesn't. Like, that needs to be a reality show, because I'd watch you guys fight over the bathroom like the Kardashians over a football player.

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1: Well, another thing that Gen Z's weird about. Gen Z is apparently afraid of driving. A survey of 2,000 people shows that some even turn down jobs or promotions if it means more time behind the wheel. The biggest fear that they say about driving is changing a tire. Next comes jump-starting a car, starting on a hill, which is what you do when it's a stick shift, but nobody really drives stick shifts anymore. Merging onto the highway. Meanwhile, 45% would rather walk 10 minutes than parallel park. Get it together, Gen Z. And also, I know some millennials that are just as

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1: All right, file this under news nobody needed. This study done by the Celiac Disease Center at Columbia University in New York, they say that people that have gluten allergies need no fear when you're kissing someone who just ate gluten, because you cannot transfer gluten through your saliva. So if someone took a big bite of bread or pasta and you have gluten allergies, if you kiss them right smack on the lips right after they swallow their food, you're in the clear. Now that you got that news, wow, the possibilities are limitless here.
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1: These things will be gone in our lifetime. I didn't realize bananas is on this list of things that'll probably go extinct before we do. That's crazy. 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

0: Kiss 102.3, Albany's station for all the hits. All right, these things will be gone, it says, according to these scientists, in our lifetime. They say that bananas will go extinct within 20 years from Panama disease fungus spreading globally. So I guess the banana we eat is genetically identical and has no resistance. So real bananas will be out. Great. We'll be eating 3D printed bananas. Owning your own car will become obsolete as autonomous ride sharing becomes standard. Cities will ban private vehicle ownership due to traffic and pollution. Wow. This is like watching an episode of Black Mirror. They're also saying that privacy will completely cease to exist with facial recognition and AI surveillance everywhere. Every movement, purchase, and conversation will be tracked and recorded permanently. Not creepy at all. Also saying coffee will become a luxury only to the wealthy who can afford due to climate change destroying coffee growing regions. Most coffee plants will die from extreme heat. That's depressing. Honeybees, by the way, we're going to be tired then. Honeybees will go extinct, causing massive food shortages without bees polluting crops. Oh, pollinating crops. Sorry, I went to public school in Detroit. Without bees pollinating crops, 70% of food production will collapse completely within decades. So we'll be back to the whole 3D printing fake food. Sounds delicious. Can't wait for the future, guys.
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If you're looking for an easy $1,000 plus a VIP trip to our iHeartRadio Jingle Ball, keep it right here. 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
1: Have you ever Googled or stalked someone online before meeting them for a date? Odds are we all said yes, because everybody does it. However, should we? The survey says that nearly 4 in 10 people always check out a date online before meeting, which kind of surprised me that it's not more. It's tempting, but because you want to feel prepared or safe, but it can backfire on things like you losing the fun in the unknown. Dates are about like discovering someone in real time. So if you already know their dog's name, their favorite vacation spot, their high school prom picture, you miss out on genuine discovery. Also, you're judging a highlight reel. Social media is not real life. It's curated. So you might write someone off too soon based on a post that doesn't show who they really are. You might have preconceived judgment. It can also make you nervous. Like instead of relaxing, you start overthinking, why does he follow so many hot models? Ooh. All right. That's anxiety with no real benefit. And it's a little creepy if they find out. Accidentally liking a post from like 2018. Yikes. Many people would feel weird if you knew too much up front. So they say, look enough to feel safe, but not so much that you spoil the magic. Keep it surf level, maybe a LinkedIn or a quick Google check to see if they're real, but don't go 50 weeks deep on their Instagram, because you might see some ish that you don't want to see.

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1: Well, I never heard of this. If you get goosebumps, that's called something. So people who get goosebumps while listening to music have a special mental condition that makes them extremely emotional to a certain kind of stimuli. This condition is known as frizzin. So that sounds kind of cool. That sounds like slang. Like, yo, I'm frizzin', bro. All right, well, hopefully this song makes you frizzin'. New York

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1: Do you know Grandma Lily? This is hilarious. So Grandma Lily is a 96-year-old TikToker. She calls herself a celebrity, has her own clothing line, YouTube channel, the whole deal. But she has decided that there are three rules for her funeral coming up. Well, I shouldn't say coming up. That's wild. Anyway, Lily says that the three rules for her funeral are as follows. One, you can cry, but don't cry too much. Two, Bertha isn't invited. I don't know who Bertha is, but damn. And then lastly, get drunk afterward. Lily sounds like my type of person, man.
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Albany Station for all the hits. Kiss 102.3. Well, we all might just need a little bit more love in our life. Experiencing something right now called the Great Detachment. Americans are having fewer kids, fewer friends than before, less church and synagogue attendance. Americans are less patriotic about their country than they've ever been. And they're calling this the Great Detachment. They're saying it's even starting amongst younger American citizens in school. Less kids are dating in school. They're saying that they've noticed a significant drop off from the 1980s to the 2020s, where they said about 50% less students are dating in school. They're saying that that these trends are because, like, I guess something about how our society has become more in love with autonomy and less in love with loving commitments. So I don't know how we shake up out of this, because I feel like we all want our freedom. We all want our autonomy. But the more we focus on that and the less we focus on loving each other, then we go down a spiral of, like, are we eliminating people? Like, in general, we're just having less people be born, which actually, depending on where you're at right now in traffic and how bad it is on the roads, that might not be an awful thing, huh? I know.

Kiss 102.3, it's Buster. And this weekend, Kiss has your chance to see Dancing with the Stars perform live February 12th at MVP Arena. 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
2: Did you ever think about what famous people order on their rider backstage? You always hear those stories about like what demanding stuff that they want in their green room. Otherwise, they won't perform. I've had my own. I mean, we booked plenty of artists up here at the radio. Artists. We've booked plenty of artists up here at the radio station, and I've seen some interesting stuff. A lot of times, what's normal is that artists want socks and underwear, like clean, brand new socks and underwear. You think because they're always on the road, that's probably pretty tough to make sure that you always have an abundance of. So that's interesting. Things that are not so common, that these are famous people that you and I know and love, what they demand to have in their green room that's on their rider. We'll talk about it next.
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1: What do these artists demand that they have backstage? Otherwise, they will not perform. These are things that are on a lot of famous artists' riders that they have to have backstage. Like, for example, Eminem has to have, this is the most Eminem thing ever, he demands Lunchables on his rider. That's such white trash, like, food that, of course, he would want Lunchables. I love that. Rihanna on this list demands a plush animal print rug. That's kind of cool. That's fancy and sexy, right? Also on this list, the Kid Leroy demands that in his green room he has a ball pit. That's very childlike. I wonder if that's still on his rider. I could see maybe his first tour thinking that it's funny, but then afterwards it's like, okay, this is stupid. Future demands a box of fresh white powdered donuts. Could be a drug reference, but I'm going to leave that alone. Also on this list, the famous Van Halen, they demand M&Ms, but want all the brown ones removed. There's a joke there, but I don't even need to make it. Also on this list is Drake. Drake prefers to have 4 dozen naturally scented incense sticks all backstage in his green room before he performs. And then lastly on this list was DMX. He wanted 3 boxes of condoms.

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2: 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You hear that?
4: Oh yeah.
5: 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They're my favorite thing.
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8: We shouldn't talk about the C word, should we?
9: I think we are having a quality discussion about it.
8: Again, when the songs are on, we have conversations. Okay, we talk about the C word from time to time, but we don't say the C word.
9: Right. Right.
8: Someone called me the C word the other day.
4: Mm. I mean, you must have done something real bad.
8: No.
9: In what context?
8: It was anger.
9: Okay.
4: That's nice.
8: And I didn't know whether I should laugh or just walk out of the room or get mad. Because it's just in our culture anyway, it's just the most vile word there is.
10: Right.
8: I mean, is there not? Is there a more vile word?
9: Yeah, I think there's a more vile word. But also,
8: which one?
9: Like slurs, certain slurs.
8: Okay. Yeah. Yeah.
9: Oh, yeah.
8: Okay, you're right.
9: Yeah,
8: you're right. I'm talking about. Okay. You're right.
9: But that one, the C word, you know, it's one of my favorites because it's so descriptive, but it also just makes me laugh. And a lot of people use it in a very empowering way. So I'll take it. And if somebody is using it in an angry way, I just chuckle because I'm like, you are so mad right now. What pushed you to that point in life?
8: You see, some people on this show, I'm not going to name who they are. Maybe I'm one of them.
9: Okay.
8: They feel like if they add a Y to the end of the C word, it totally changes everything.
10: Yeah, it does lessen. It does lessen.
9: It's
10: it.
9: Cute.
8: Does it really?
9: It's cute.
10: It does.
8: It's cute.
4: It does lessen, I feel.
10: It does the same thing if you add it to the end of the B word. If you add a Y to the end of the B word, you tell somebody they're being that with a Y on the end, it doesn't seem as bad as calling them just a straight out.
8: Are you talking about bitch?
10: Yeah, to call somebody, you're a bitch, instead of, hey, you're being bitchy.
4: Yeah,
10: there's a difference.
4: It does sound
10: there's a difference. It cuts
4: less,
10: down on it.
8: I know, okay, so you're saying to me that the C word with a Y is acceptable?
10: No, I'm not. It's watered. I'm saying it's watered down.
4: No. I honestly would call somebody an a-hole. I would call somebody an a-hole long before I would call them the C word, because the C word is reserved for
8: Could you call someone a holy?
4: Like
8: as holyo?
10: I don't know. The same thing with slut. If you tell somebody you're a slut, or hey, that's kind of slutty.
9: Yeah.
10: There's a difference. It waters it down. It makes it more palatable.
8: Okay, look. I love
9: the word. I'm here for it.
8: Okay. I'm not.
4: Look, at certain parts of the world, it isn't as bad to say that. Like,
8: we're not in that part of the world.
4: Where my husband comes from, they sling that thing around all the time.
9: Oh, my God.
8: Ooh, God, what a visual. I'm sorry, were you saying something?
2: Nah, they throw that word around like it's going out of style. Yeah. Every other word is a C word.
8: When was it in style?
2: I don't know.
8: Okay,
9: right now.
8: Anyway, yes, producer Sam.
9: Years ago, I think we had an intern from Australia, and she used to call me that all the time. I thought she hated me. I found out much later it was a compliment from her.
4: Yeah. Endearing.
9: Wow. Well,
8: I loved her, by the way.
9: She was great.
8: I still talk to her.
2: The letter Y.
9: Tell her I said.
2: Friendly.
8: Yeah, yeah. What?
2: The letter Y makes things friendly. Like when you add it to somebody's
8: it's
2: name.
8: It's not friendly.
2: Well, like Sam versus Sammy. Dan versus Danny.
8: But Sam and the C word are...
10: but it does water it down. It makes it more palatable.
8: All right.
2: The Y, the letter Y.
8: Look, even if you use it watered down, as you say, it's still very offensive to a lot of
4: people. Of course it is.
8: Let's always keep that in mind.
9: Yes. So you can't get me with that. You can't hurt my feelings with that one. I enjoy it. I'm like,
8: okay, I know. But
4: what if somebody calls you it and they mean it in the most vile way possible?
8: She laughs.
4: Does that make you feel
9: bad? I laugh at it. I find it so fun. Like, for people to get to that point of anger, I will laugh. I'm the worst person to do that to.
4: Oh, gosh.
9: You will impact me far more with a cohesive sentence about something that I did, or, you know, like a rational argument than that.
4: Okay.
9: I don't. That's funny.
4: Okay. Okay.
8: Okay. Rather than adding the Y, what if you added ish? Like you did it. Oh, what she did was very
4: ish.
8: Yeah. C-ish.
9: Bitchish.
10: Now it's an adjective.
8: Anyway, Samantha, here we are. Hello, Samantha.
11: Hi.
8: Now, okay, we cannot use the C word on our show.
4: Don't say it.
8: Here feel we shouldn't use it anywhere at any time.
4: Right.
8: But go right ahead.
11: Yes. I love a good C drop.
9: There you go.
11: I use it every day.
8: Well, with who?
11: Well, with anybody, like, if somebody's upsetting me, then I drop it. But if I'm also having, like, a you know, a good day, I'll drop a C word. I think we should bring it back. I think that we need to stop.
8: Bring it back?
4: When was it ever really
10: yeah,
4: here?
10: It was never here.
8: When did it go out of style?
4: Yeah.
9: Bring it to life.
11: So, I don't know if you guys know what it comes from.
8: Okay, well, we'll look it up.
11: It used to not be vulgar. It used to actually not be super vulgar.
8: It was derived from some other meaning than
3: it's anatomy.
11: So it wasn't actually always super vulgar.
8: Here we go. The English language, you have one word that means so many different things.
4: Yeah.
3: German, actually.
11: Yes.
8: Okay.
4: Oh, is
11: it actually used to not be super vulgar.
4: Okay.
11: And then it kind of became more vulgar throughout time. And I think now we've just kind of put such a negative connotation on it. But I love a good, I bring it back.
4: I'm with you.
8: God. All right.
4: She's like, I love a good C word.
8: By the way, Gandhi agrees with you. I disagree with you.
4: I disagree as well.
10: Yeah.
8: But it, you know what?
11: I agree with Gandhi.
8: Okay, all right.
11: Like, if somebody uses it, and they're like, you gotta be really upset to use it, and I also giggle a little bit.
8: All right. Yeah. Well, Samantha is an advocate for bringing it back from somewhere. I don't know where it went.
9: Yeah. Oh, died.
8: All right, Samantha, thank you very much for listening. I mean, do you use it? Do you scream it out loud in traffic? Is that what's going on?
11: I have, yeah. I actually used it this morning.
8: Okay, just checking. Yes.
4: What about the P word? Do you like that one, too? I don't like that one either.
9: Love it.
8: Penis?
4: The P-U.
10: The other word.
8: Oh,
4: the girl one.
8: Okay.
10: It already has a Y on the end of it. It's already watered down.
8: All right.
11: Yeah, I'm not a fan of that one.
8: Okay.
11: Yeah,
8: all right. Like see? That. See?
4: Okay.
8: Isn't that funny?
4: Yeah. Samantha.
8: In the hierarchy of words and how awful they are, you put that word above the C word?
11: Mm. I do. Yeah. I don't know. It sounds.
8: What? Huh?
4: Uh-oh.
11: It sounds icky. I think it's in how it's used.
8: Icky.
4: Mm-hmm.
8: All right.
4: Okay.
8: All right. Well, thank you, Samantha. And thanks for listening to us. I appreciate your comments. Thank you.
11: Thank you.
8: Look, see, we just had sort of a spirited debate.
4: Yeah.
10: Yeah.
8: No hatred.
4: And we agree to disagree.
9: Yeah.
4: And that's fine.
8: Okay.
9: Yeah. And I know I will not call any of you that word, even if I think it's cute with a Y at the end. I won't do it.
8: Thank you.
9: You're welcome. Elvis
12: Duran. 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

0: phone tap.
1: All right, Garrett has the phone tap today. What do you have, Garrett?
2: Well, Colby wants to phone tap his dad, Jerry. Now, Colby asked his dad a little while ago if he could wrap the family car and make it a moving billboard and make some extra cash.
1: Oh my God.
2: So put some advertisements on the family car. And of course, dad said, hell no. So I'm going to start the call to dad from the auto body shop saying that, hey, the car's ready to be picked up.
1: Oh, okay. Let's see what dad thinks of this. It's Garrett's phone tap. Let's listen in, see what happens.
3: Hello.
2: Hey, yeah, is this Colby?
3: No, Colby's not here right now.
2: Well, if you wouldn't mind, just tell Colby, this is John Hogan over at the detailing shop. The car is ready to be picked up from the shop.
3: I'm sorry, who is this? What shop?
2: Yeah, John Hogan. I work over at the detailing shop down on here. He came in earlier this morning, dropped it off the car, some Ford Focus.
3: Wait, I'm sorry. My son, Colby?
2: He dropped off the car, asked us to wrap the car.
3: Excuse me. And what are you talking about?
2: He wanted the Lipitor logo and company wrapped around the car, so it basically looks like a moving billboard of sorts. We do this all the time.
3: Are you kidding me? That is my wait a minute. That is my car. I don't know what the hell's going on, but he brought the car down to you to put a Lipitor ad on it.
2: Yeah, no, the whole car is wrapped in Lipitor, so it's Lipitor on both the driver's side, the passenger side, and on the trunk. It's wrapped in a blue seal.
3: Hold on. Where the hell is Colby? Listen to me. This is a mistake.
2: All right. Well, if you want us to take it off, that's cool. It's gonna be $500. That's our fee to take it off.
3: No. I own that car, and I'm not paying any money to get it off. You have to take whatever's on that car off of it. You had no authorization from me, the owner, to put anything on that car. I'm not driving around with a Lipitor sign on it.
2: All right. Well, you know,
3: Paid you $500 to put this on the car.
2: No, sir. That's what it costs to take it off. To put it on, it costs $5,000.
3: What are you talking about? This makes no sense whatsoever. He does not own the car. You just let people walk in there and just do what they want to any car?
2: Well, no. He had a valid credit card.
3: That's my credit card. What he was using was my credit card.
2: I did not know that. He said, charge it. I'll be back in a few hours. Just call me.
3: A young person could walk in there and just say, oh, put this on my car. And then you...
2: I won't tell you how to run your children. You don't tell me how to run my business. All right? Deal.
3: I'm going to come down there, and I'm going to peel that stuff off the car. I don't know how I'm going to do it. And nobody's giving you any money for this.
2: Colby, you there?
3: Yeah.
2: All right. I just hung up on him. I'm sure he's going crazy right now.
3: He's going to freak out. This is so funny.
2: Call him back, and you could just act like, you know, what's going on and what's up, Dad, all right?
4: Okay, that sounds great. Hello? Hey, how's it going? I'm running some errands downtown. Do you want me to pick up anything before I come home?
3: Colby, you're not using the car?
4: I don't need the car.
3: Colby, just tell me that you got it covered with Lipitor ads. Isn't that what you did today?
4: Yeah, I did. Isn't that great?
3: No, it's not great. It's ridiculous. You need to go back down there and get it off and get my car back to me.
4: This is good business. It pays $120 a month.
3: Colby,
4: as long as it's on there.
3: Colby, do the math. It's $120 a month and $5,000. I mean, you're going to be 60 by the time this thing pays it off, and I have to drive around with a heart attack ad on my car.
4: I know, but you're worried about having a heart attack, and you talk about taking Lipitor, so now you can have it on your car.
3: You are giving me the heart attack by putting the heart attack ad on my car.
4: Why are you swearing at me? Can you just come pick me up?
3: Pick you up! I can't pick you up! You have the car!
2: Jerry. Is this Jerry?
3: Who the hell is this?
2: My name's Garrett from Elvis Duran of the Morning Show, and you just got phone tapped by your son, Colby.
3: Oh, Christ. What? Oh, your stupid son just phone tapped me. Jesus Christ, Colby.
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2: So people are talking about why they've been blacklisted from sporting venues and restaurants and bars. Wow. And then as I brought it up, Gandhi immediately went, oh, I'm blacklisted.
3: A little bit.
4: From what?
3: I got into an argument at an Indian restaurant about their to-go policy with the buffet because they would hand you a container and then they'd hand you a little styrofoam bowl. And the styrofoam bowl was only for dessert. And I was like, well, I don't want dessert, but I don't want the liquid, like the curry that I want to get all over the rest of the food. So I just put it in there and they yelled at me about it. They said, this is not for any type of thing besides dessert because people don't want to mix the dessert. I said, well, right. I don't want to mix the curry. So what difference does it make? It's the same thing. It's an all-you-can-eat buffet. What does it matter? We got into a huge fight.
2: So in other words,
4: so is your face on the wall?
2: Had you weighed it all out, it would have been the same weight.
3: It would have been.
2: So they're mad. I don't know. So they put your face on the wall?
3: My face isn't on a wall, but it's a family owned restaurant, so they know me. So my sister was like, "So am I allowed to go in there anymore? Like, how does this work?"
2: Have you tried to go in?
3: No. Screw them.
2: Well, how do you know you're blacklisted?
3: Because they told me.
2: They said,
3: "We don't want you. We don't need you here. We don't want you here." So I was like, "Oh,
2: wow." That sucks.
3: I know, but then this is the best. So my sister did end up going because apparently she's kind of a traitor and really wanted Indian food. And when she walked in, she said, you won your little battle, by the way, that you got in a fight with everyone about, because now you can put anything in the little bowl, but the price of the buffet went up.
2: See what you did?
3: I ruined it for everyone.
2: Gandhi ruined it for everyone.
4: You did.
3: But I refuse to go back there. And they won't have me.
2: Okay,
3: so
2: there's a store. They sell everything in our neighborhood. I'm not allowed in because I got into a fight with the cashier.
3: Oh.
2: Because I went in. Okay, I wanted to make lasagna. Okay, mm-hmm. Hear me out. But I wanted to make it in those foil pans.
3: Yeah.
2: The disposable pans.
3: Yeah.
2: And so the foil pans always came with the lid.
3: Right.
2: And they never sold them separately.
3: Yeah.
2: So she says, no, the lid is a dollar. I said, no, it's not.
3: No.
2: I said, the lid comes with the pan.
4: She right. separated that to make more
2: she
4: money.
2: Said, she said, I'm the manager of the store. I know what to do. And I said, there's no sign that has a price for the lid. The only signs that are the price for the bottom. And so I went in a circle with her. I said, I've been here before. I got the lid for it as a part of the deal.
3: Yeah.
2: And finally she said, sir, and she took the lasagna tray and put it back behind the counter, and she said, you may leave now.
3: Oh, no.
4: Oh, my God.
3: Did you leave quietly?
2: And I said, well, no, I need this pan. She mm-hmm. said, well, you can't get it here.
3: Yeah.
2: She said, we'd rather you not shop here.
4: I've done that. I've done that to somebody at, like, my garage sale. Like, they'll come over, and they will want such a cheap price on something that's already so cheap. My mom and I have taken it out of their hands and go, yeah, we don't really want you to have this. And we've walked away.
3: Wow.
4: Because I'm like, you're going to be that much of a cheap bastard?
2: So what can I know at a garage sale?
4: Right.
2: What kind of other hashtag blacklisted things do you see on Twitter?
3: Oh, these are hilarious. So one girl was blacklisted from Uber because she said she was a well-known passenger who threw up every time.
2: Well, I get it.
3: I do too.
4: That makes sense.
3: Another guy got banned from his neighborhood hipster coffee shop because he said he would walk in and deliberately order a tall, skinny frappuccino every time, and that's clearly a Starbucks thing.
4: Oh,
3: so they got upset with him. Okay. Wouldn't let him back
2: see,
3: in
2: that's,
3: anymore.
2: That's butthurt.
3: One guy broke a ping pong paddle after somebody else got the table he had been waiting for, so he said, now no one's playing. Broke the ping pong paddle.
2: Okay, he should be blacklisted.
3: All of these work. I think they are really reasonable reasons. Another one, spit in the ice bin at a bar because the bartender was taking too long to get a drink.
2: Okay, he should be blacklisted.
3: All of these people.
2: Hey, Chris.
5: Hey, how you doing?
2: I'm doing okay. So not Chris, but his brother was blacklisted from someplace. Well, where was he blacklisted and why?
5: So it was a local store called Crest. It was kind of like an Oklahoma native store.
2: I remember Crest.
5: But he was blacklisted at the age of, I think it was like 14 or 15, for joyriding in one of the motorized handicapped scooters

0: in the parking lot and getting the cops called on it.
1: Oh my gosh.
2: I mean,
0: and like, the reason I say technically blacklisted is he's much older now. He could probably go in and nobody would know. Nobody would care.
2: Oh, no. They're keeping an eye on him. Here's the thing. Can't they just say, hey, stop doing that?
1: Yeah.
2: Because
0: you know, you'd think, and it was a first time thing, but just having the cops call.
2: I know. You're never allowed to crash again.
0: Yeah, but the phone call from my mom basically saying, "Hey, I need you to go to Crest, pick up your brother. He's had the cops called him." And I'm like, "Why? What did he do? Was he stealing?" No, riding on a scooter.
2: Yeah,
1: joyriding.
2: Dumb reason. All right, I got it. All right, Crest, tell your brother we said hi. He should. Does Crest even open any longer?
0: You know, the few times, because I live in Tulsa now, I listen to you guys here in Tulsa, and the few times I get down in Edmond, I still have friends and a couple family down there. The few times I'm down there, I still see it.
2: You do? So it's one of those old stores. It's one of those old stores that really never was great back in the day, and now it's still around not being great.
3: Just making it.
2: All right, Chris, thank you very much. Have a great day. Thanks for listening to us.
0: All right. You guys have a great one. Thank you.
3: You too.
2: Yeah, Frog.
4: There's a mutual friend of ours I went to a convenience store with one time in Fort Lauderdale. And he was buying just a Coke, and he handed the guy a 20. He's like, "I don't have change for that." So then he went to use his debit card. You got to spend $5. And they got into an argument together, and the guy kicked us out, and neither one of us are allowed to go back to that convenience store anymore.
2: Oh, wow. Please.
1: That's ridiculous.
2: See, that's just stupid.
1: They won't remember you.
2: That's just stupid. Do we have a call?
5: I'm getting you.
2: Oh, yeah, scary.
6: So my Aunt Millie was blacklisted from Roy Rogers, the restaurant, for stealing...
2: The fast food restaurant?
6: Yeah, all from the stealing all the pickles from the Fixin's bar.
1: So what did she do? Put them in a baggie and take them home?
6: Yeah, she used to bring her own foil.
2: She brought her own foil.
1: She's so cute.
2: Old people can take all the pickles they want.
1: If it's all you can eat, what does it matter? Yeah. You take all the pickles. That's all she wanted to eat.
2: Well, you know, I think the theory on all you can eat is all you can eat while you're there.
1: Right.
2: Why? Not all you can eat for the next week.
1: I can't take a to-go bag.
2: No. I understand that rule, though, don't you?
1: You know, I get it.
2: I brought an igloo cooler to the Sizzler.
1: I just feel like it would happen to him.
2: Where? What?
5: Leanne.
2: Where? Right here? 20, is that Leanne?
7: Hi
2: Leanne. Yes. What's going on?
7: Hi.
2: Yeah, where were you blacklisted?
7: Well, I'm from a local drugstore for, and I'm not kidding, spraying a perfume tester.
1: What?
2: It's a tester.
7: It's a tester.
1: You spray it in someone's eyes? You're supposed to spray a tester. You don't know how it smells.
2: And so how did that conversation work?
7: That was the purpose of it.
2: Well, how did that conversation work?
7: I was like 15. And I wanted to smell it. I wanted to see what it was like. And so I sprayed, and he comes up to me and he goes, "I'm going to have to ask you to leave now." And I was like, "Why? You just sprayed that." And I just was bewildered. I just stared at him. Like,
2: and it had the sticker. They had the sticker that said tester on it.
7: Yeah, very clear. It was like a half a bottle.
2: You don't want to go there anyway.
1: Maybe they thought because you were 13, you weren't going to buy it. So you were just being a pain in the butt.
2: Screw them.
7: I'm going to buy it.
2: Now, do you have any desire? Let's turn the tables. Do you have any desire whatsoever to go back to that stupid store?
7: Not really, no.
2: Good. Yeah, good riddance. All right, thank you very much. I don't blame you. Hello, Max. Max is blacklisted from a Chuck E. Cheese.
1: Tell him, Max,
2: why you're blacklisted from Chuck E. Cheese.
8: All right, so I was turning 12, and I'm not sure why my parents felt like they need to throw me a party at Chuck E. Cheese. So I'm already getting, killed by all my friends. And they asked me, to go up and take pictures and stuff with Chuck E., and I was just not in the mood. And he just kept, coming to me, and I don't know, I just lost it.
2: You lost it? You got into a physical altercation with Chuck E.?
8: with Chuck E., yeah.
1: At 12 years old?
8: At 12 years old.
2: Who won that fight, by the way?
1: Max.
8: Well, I don't think it was much of a fight, but it's the fact that, he doesn't have much range of motion.
2: No.
1: And if you knock his head off, you're going to cause a lot of trauma. A lot of kids.
8: Oh, yeah. It was quite easy to get, the best of him. Yeah.
2: I know, but at the end of the day, you can't be too proud about getting into a fight with Chuck E.
1: No.
8: Oh, no, no.
2: All right, Max. Thank you very much.
1: One day we were in the Chuck E. Cheese, and all of a sudden my friend went into the closet and he came out with just the head on and he started walking around. They didn't lock the door, and so we were just playing around in the Chuck E. Cheese, and I thought he was going to give kids like a heart attack because there was no body, just the head of Chuck E. coming around.
2: You can't do that.
1: You're
2: traumatized for life.
3: Elvis Duran.
1: Oh, yeah.
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16: Don't invite me to karaoke. 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
1: Let's start it out with a call. What do you say?
2: Yeah, I hope the phones work.
3: Yeah, me too.
1: They never work.
2: Yeah.
1: Go to line 19, Skip. Let's see if Tim's there. Hello, Tim.
4: Hello. Good morning, hey, ladies. How are you?
1: Good morning, lady.
4: Hello,
1: lady. Hey, so Tim.
4: Hello, lady.
1: We saw your text message. I loved it. May I read it out loud?
4: Absolutely. Yeah.
1: The answer's yes. Okay, good. Good morning. I stepped in a pile of cat hairball vomit this morning.
2: Ew.
1: As I stepped out of bed.
2: Oh.
1: I'm on my way to work now and have a report due at 7 o'clock that I now will have about 20 minutes to complete using Chat GPT to get me through it.
2: Oh, wow.
1: That's good. You can use that. Isn't that okay to use that, guys?
2: I think it depends on the situation.
5: Yeah, I'm with Gandhi.
3: Can we back up a little bit?
1: Why?
3: I want to know about this cat vomit. Did you know it was there?
2: What do you mean? So, you stuffed it on purpose?
4: No, let me actually back up a little bit further from when I went to bed and had nightmares all night long, like I was trapped in the Night of the Museum movie. And I kept waking up, like, you have those nightmares or those dreams that are so real that you, like, wake up out of a dead sleep and you have to wonder, was it really real or not, right?
1: Oh, yes. Yeah, for sure. I actually love and hate those.
2: Yeah.
4: Yes, exactly. So that kept happening all night long. I would wake up and freak out and then get back to bed, and my nightmare would pick right back up where it left off. It's great, you know, happy Monday to me. So I get up after my last nightmare. I'm like, okay, I'm just getting up. I got to get to work early anyway, try to finish this report. How am I going to get it done? Yada, yada, yada. I roll out of bed and feel that warm, squishy substance under your foot that is like you're stepping on a pile of noodles.
5: Yeah. And I've been there many times.
3: Yes,
4: I'm still not awake, and I'm like, what the hell is that? And I'm thinking, well, maybe it's just part of the nightmare. Maybe I'm really not awake yet. So I reach down and grab this conglomeration of hair and vomit and cat spit into my hand, make it to the bathroom, flush it down the toilet, washing my feet. So now I'm getting in the shower and I'm even more stressed out because I have this report due. I'm having to spend 10 extra minutes cleaning my carpet from where the cat vomited. And
2: is it in your toenails?
4: Yeah.
5: Okay, we can stop.
4: It was everywhere. I don't know a place that it wasn't.
1: Tim, Danielle is, she's throwing up in the trash can.
5: I have cats, Tim, but I've never reached down to grab it. Oh, my God.
4: I'm telling you, I was not, like I said, I thought I was still maybe asleep, trapped in this nightmare. But it wasn't a nightmare.
1: What's worse, Tim, if it's hot or warm cat hairball vomit you step on, or if it's cold because it's been there all night?
5: Oh.
4: You know, I'm going to say it's worse if it's hot or warm, because if it's cold, then you it had time to congeal a little bit. Oh. This was, you know.
5: Tim, the worst is if they do it in a place that you don't know, the hairball, and you don't know they did it, and you find it days later, it's this crusty thing.
1: Oh,
5: it's
1: God.
5: Just there.
2: That's,
5: you're like,
2: better.
5: What
2: right.
5: the
2: f-?
1: Well, now that we've run all of our listeners off, let's get back to the story. So now that you've tried to get yourself together and you rush to work because you have this report due, you decided to use Chat GPT.
4: I thought about it, and I was trying to look up the company policy on using AI in our workplace, and I couldn't quite nail it down. There is. So we have a pretty tight policy against it. The only thing we're allowed to use is Microsoft Copilot, and that wasn't going to get me anywhere. I mean, I thought if I had time to just, maybe whip it up real quick on Chat GPT, it would save me, but I just said hell with it. And just, I've been sitting down, going through it, and fending off the emails of, why hasn't this been sent? Do you know this was due at 7 a.m.? Well, yes, I'm quite well aware of that, actually.
1: I bet, Tim, if you told them the cat hairball vomit story, that would probably get you, it'd buy you some time, don't you think?
4: You know, in today's day and age, that's got to be the substitute for the dog ate the homework, I would say. I mean,
1: so what happened?
4: I don't know any other way around it.
1: How did you get through this?
4: So I pushed myself back from my desk for a while and just started basically hysterically laughing, like comically, like so overwhelmed that, you know, it just becomes a comedy. It becomes a sketch show at that point where, right. You know, you reach and you grip and you claw so hard to, you know, to do everything you got to get done. And then it just comes to a point where I think you realize, hey, look, this isn't going to happen. And like the comedian or the comedy part in me takes over and it just makes me laugh. And I've just been laughing for like the last 20 minutes. Like, what a day. This is how it started and this is how it's going. I mean, I'm just ready for the next big adventure today. I'm just going to keep a smile on my face and try to roll through it. That's all I can do.
1: Yeah, I guess just spin the wheel of bodily fluids. And let's see what you're going to step on next, I guess.
5: Yeah.
4: But, absolutely. You
1: know, I love that, though. You know, you do have to just stop and laugh sometimes, even if there's blood spurting across the room and you've cut a jugular. You know what I'm saying? It's like sometimes.
4: Yeah.
1: It's so bad.
4: I mean, sometimes it's just a mere flesh wound. Exactly. I mean, you know, a great coworker of mine told me an awesome saying that we actually posted in our cubicle last week. And it says, our problems are only as big as we make them. And I tell you, you know, I guess if stepping on a cat hairball and being late on an expense report is my biggest problem, it's not really that big of a problem, is it? You know, this is first world problems, actually.
1: Absolutely.
4: You know,
1: so I think it's an excellent way of looking at it. I mean, shouldn't we all be a little more like Tim when we get pissed off at these little things? Yeah, Gandhi, what?
2: We've all had a pet and you hear that sound in the middle of the night and you shoot up. Yep. The fact that you did not wake up while the cat was hairball puking next to you, it's very serious and points to the fact that your nightmare must have been horrible. So you really did get screwed on like every level this morning.
4: Absolutely. I mean, not only did I have the mummy attacking me, I had Dracula biting me. I got stabbed by some sort of unicorn horn after the mummy broke out of the tomb and knocked over a big statue. It was crazy. It was crazy. Wow, Tim, it was like this all night long.
1: You have huge, wonderful dreams and nightmares. Wow. I want those. Mine are boring compared to yours.
2: Were any drugs involved?
4: You know, no. That's the sad thing. You know, none. Unfortunately, no. I mean,
1: do me a favor. Next time you have a morning like today, would you please text us again? Because you're just a total joy to talk to. We love you. And I hope you have a great day today.
4: Absolutely. I'll do it. Thank you very much. You have a great day as well.
1: All right. Let's hear it for Tim and his hairball vomit-filled toes. Yes.
2: That sounds like Danielle, though.
5: Okay.
2: That's what your animal sounds like in the middle of the night.
1: Danielle has been coughing up hairballs all these years. Thank you, Tim.
5: You didn't know I was actually a cat, did you?
6: Good morning.
0: Elvis Duran.
1: Dear God, what's this woman doing?
0: And the morning show.
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28: That's the material.
29: 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I start my day with a table.
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1: Horoscopes. Let's do them. Who's doing them today, by the way?
2: Why don't we start the week off right? Nate, will you help me?
28: Thank
2: How
28: you.
2: Is that starting the week off right?
1: Oh, God. Nate, can you just do it like a regular human being and not like...
28: I'll step it down a notch, but I'm not going to give it up entirely, okay?
1: All right. Here we go. Horoscopes.
28: If it's your birthday, share it with Hugh Jackman and Josh Hutcherson. Ooh, we love them both. Hey, Libras, an old friend reaches out of nowhere today, and the conversation picks up like no time passed at all. Your day an 8.
2: Scorpio, channel what you are feeling into something physical today. A workout, a walk, anything but stewing. Your day's a 7.
28: Sagittarius, a wrong turn today leads you somewhere you would have never found otherwise. And it's worth it. How about that? Your day, a 9.
2: Hey, Capricorn, someone close needs you to bend a little right now. Sticking to your usual script is not going to cut it. Your day's a 6.
28: Aquarius, you are physically there, but mentally checked out. And the people around you are starting to notice. Your day, a funky 5.
2: Pisces.
1: Are we kidding me? I mean, are you kidding me? Are you really going to read like this whole all day?
28: I'll back it down here.
2: I blame Sam. I blame me too. I love it.
31: Oh my God. I actually like it.
28: Thank you, Froggy.
2: Damn it, Froggy. Okay.
1: All right. Keep going.
2: Pisces, a creative idea you act on almost impulsively today starts taking shape in a way that genuinely excites you. Your day's a 9.
28: Aries, you make the call everyone else was too scared to make, and it pays off in the biggest way possible. Your day's a 10.
2: Oh, boy. Taurus, there is nowhere else you'd rather be than home tonight, and leaning into that fully is the right call. Your day's an 8.
28: Gemini, half finishing 5 things is not the same as finishing 1. Narrow your focus before the day gets away. Your day, a super 6.
2: Cancer, someone in your inner circle needs a champion today without being asked, so show up as that for them. Your day's a 9.
28: Leo, Elvis, an old album you forgot about ends up on repeat tonight and takes you somewhere you needed to go. Your day, a 7.
2: And finally, my fellow Virgos, every bit of preparation you put in before this moment makes today look effortless from the outside. Your day's an 8, and those are your Monday morning horoscopes.
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1: 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You hear us talking about Tunnel to Towers a lot. A lot of people talk about them here in New York. It was born on America's darkest day of September 11th. And it's all about helping America's heroes. These heroes are still on our minds today and in our hearts as well. Heroes like FDNY firefighter Robert E. Welsh III. Robert, listen to all he's done. 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Robert dedicated nearly two decades of his life to protect his community. 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
20: Kyle MacLachlan is here.
21: Yeah!
20: New book came out on Tuesday.
22: Yes.
20: And
22: yes.
20: Now here it is Friday.
22: Yeah. Amazing.
20: How you feeling so far?
22: I mean,
20: have you failed yet?
21: Oh, my
22: God. I fail every day, Elvis. Oh, my God. At least according to my wife, I do. And my dogs. But, no, I'm excited. I mean, this is really, what a ride. What a crazy journey this has been.
20: Well, let's talk about it. Yeah. It's Kyle MacLachlan, Fictional Selves. And we were talking about the cover photo.
22: Mm-hmm. Yes.
20: Okay.
22: Yes.
20: And it's actually the left half of a torn photo is your current day,
22: yep.
20: Kyle. And on the right is when you started out in Hollywood, Kyle, it looks like.
22: Yeah,
20: maybe a little younger.
22: Close to sort of Twin Peaks era, maybe a little younger.
20: Okay, we noticed one of these heads is longer than the other.
21: Yeah. Did you get a bigger head all
22: I've
21: of a sudden?
22: I've got a bigger head, that's what happened.
20: Is it a chin implant?
22: Oh, listen, no, I should take away from this chin, for God's sakes. Thank you, thanks to my dad. This was the idea of the publisher, and they had three ideas, and this was just... I said, that's pretty straightforward, pretty simple. I said, really? And I looked at it and I said, no, it makes the most sense. Simplest is always the best, right?
20: Well, it's called Fictional Selves, the name of your autobiography.
22: Yeah.
20: So when I see you like this, old you, younger you.
22: Yeah.
20: Is in fictional selves. You're an actor. Actors are just liars.
21: Well, like really good ones.
20: I mean, yeah. Really.
22: That's what you took away from the.
20: Yes.
22: You know, there's some truth to that. You know, I mean, but the lies that we tell have to come from a place of truth.
20: Yes.
22: To be honest. Okay. So every character, and I speak about a lot of characters in the book, are based on some part of me, some reality within me, and then, you know, whatever layers on that I come up with in the creative process, which is the thing that I enjoy, and the one thing that I can't really tell you why I enjoy, but I just love this process.
20: Well, it seems to come very naturally for you. I mean, you're talking about a nice, very, very abundant 40-year run in Hollywood so far, but before that, as a kid, did you find yourself acting to get your way in a like a narcissistic kind of way?
22: Well, interesting question. Yeah, because I think part of it, and I talk about it in the book, is as you're growing up, you know, trying to figure out who you are and how you fit in. And that was really challenging for me because I felt like insecure and inadequate and quite fearful most of the time growing up. And so it was all about trying to overcome that and pretend that I wasn't that. And when I found the theater, when I was, I guess, late 14, 15, like late junior high or just before high school, it started to make sense to me. And I said, oh, here's a place where I can actually go into other people, other places and experience different things. And it's not me. So that was exciting.
20: So how many people in this room can identify with Kyle? Yeah. Because I am at 100%. That was the same kid. Same exact thing.
22: Yeah.
20: Gandhi, not so much, I bet.
21: I'm a terrible actor. I don't think I could ever do it. But I have so many questions for people who can.
22: Right.
21: Because you said that you used this as a tool when you were younger, but do you use it as a tool as an adult when it suits you? Like, say, in an argument or getting a ticket.
20: Or right now, for instance.
21: Yeah.
20: Right
22: talking to everybody here as he looks around, sweating profusely. You know, the older I get, the less I do that. And the more I'm just like, hey, here I am. It's me. You know, take it or leave it, kind of.
20: I like that. And I have a feeling, and we were talking to Danielle and to Nate and Gandhi about this, where here you are, this is your career. You're 40 years in, and from our point of view, very, very, very, very successful at what you do. Fans of a lot of your work, except you. The one that Gandhi likes the most, you may question.
21: I love it.
22: I know. But I know the one you're going to say.
20: But this is, you're not done acting, but as far as those roles with Robert Redford, that's not going to happen.
22: Right.
20: Those things that you maybe not regret not doing, but God, that wasn't me. That wasn't my path.
22: Yeah, you know, and it could have been, in some instances, more than others. I mean, I talk about my audition experience for Top Gun, for example. Mm. That was not going to be me.
21: Who were you auditioning for?
22: Well,
21: what part?
22: For Goose.
21: Oh, yeah. Wow, okay.
22: Yeah, that would have been. But Anthony Edwards was fantastic. Yeah. I mean, he was the perfect Goose. Yes. So it's like, you know, it always ends up where it's supposed to end up. But the Robert Redford thing, and I've been thinking about this recently, it's not so much like, oh, I would have, you know, what an amazing thing it would have done for my career. I realized it was about the experience of working with Redford as a creative force. How would that have, what would that experience have been during the making of that movie? How would he have changed me, made me better as an artist, as an actor? And just to spend time in his presence. I mean, he's an icon, right? And I said, I could have learned so much. And I realized that is kind of where I'm like, ah. At the time, yeah, you're like, oh, am I disappointed? I didn't get that. I lost that. But it was really the loss of what the experience could have been. And the same with Coppola when I talk about the Dracula experience. I said, that would have been somebody. I mean, I'm a huge fan. You know, Apocalypse Now is my favorite movie of all time. You know, and to work with that man would have been just an extraordinary journey. That's where the miss is, I think.
20: This is what's so relatable about this story, because someone driving to work right now at a stop sign, at a red light, or in traffic, honking horn, whatever, they're thinking, well, what did I have a near miss with in my life? It could have been this, but it wasn't. It's this.
22: Right.
20: And I'm okay with that.
22: Mm. Yeah, and that's it. At the end of the day, you're okay with that. You know, I didn't have that experience. I had other experiences. I got to spend time with David Lynch. You know, and we worked together many times, and that alone is worth. I mean, you can't calculate the price on something like that.
20: That's your path. Yeah. And there are actors out there who would. Well, they're like, wow, yes. This Kyle MacLachlan guy. Right. What a path! I wish I could have that path.
21: Like, I was just thinking how lucky you are to now be in a position.

0: Oh my God.
1: We've got rules.
2: Have you ever gotten so into one of the characters that you are portraying that you've started to take on some of their characteristics in your real life?
3: There was one incident, yeah, when I was doing Twin Peaks The Return, and I played three different characters in that, and one of the characters was a psychopath, true psychopath, Mr. C. And I could feel him really creeping around me.
1: Explain that.
2: Oh, wow.
3: Well, he's a character that he's a killer, basically, and he has no emotion whatsoever, no sensitivity, no connection with people. And when I would come in the morning for the day of work as Mr. C, I would put on the costume and go to hair and makeup, and he would begin to like seep into my body, and I let him seep in, you know, because that's what you got to do. And during the course of filming, when I was that character, and I'm not a method actor, I don't carry around and, you know, go off in a corner and, you know, emote. I like to embrace the crew and the experience and everything. But this guy, I was there, but I was really subdued. I didn't talk to anybody, and I could not wait to put him away at the end of the day, because if I didn't want to bring any of that energy home to my family. So that was the one where I had to like really make a concerted effort to sort of say, you're staying here in my trailer, hanging up in the closet, wow, and I will pick you back up again tomorrow, but you're not coming home with me.
1: That is fascinating.
2: That's a good one to hang up also.
4: Yeah.
3: Yeah. It was
4: the
3: a very
4: serial
3: good
4: killer.
3: One. Yeah,
4: you should hang up that one when you go home. The serial killer.
3: Yeah. Would you?
1: He's such a psycho. You know, this is where it gets geeky. Dune, of course, was the first big one, right?
3: Yep.
1: Blue Velvet for me all the way. That will always be one of my favorite films. And I tell you why. Not that you care, but here we go.
3: I do care.
1: It was just such a beautiful film to watch. I mean, every little square centimeter of the frame on my whatever, on the screen, in the theater or on my TV was so perfect. Yeah. And then the mood and mode of the script was just right there. It really made me fall in love with film.
3: That's beautiful to hear, because David, of course, as an artist, started as a painter, of course. And I've always felt his frames, and it's a combination of the framing, the saturation of the color, which was true in Dune. It's just that Dune was a story that was impossible to follow. But it was the same thing. It's so rich. The way he does everything is so specific. I remember shooting, when we did The Return again, and he would sometimes, not a traditional process at all, where you do, you know, a wide, a medium, a close-up. He would set the camera one place, let the scene run, maybe move it to a second position just so he could have a cut. And that was it. Because he knew in his head, he could see it in his head, he knew exactly what he was going to do.
1: Done deal.
3: And it's so rare, so interesting, so frightening at the same time. Because you're like, we're just going to have two shots at this? <He's> like, please?
1: Well, Kyle MacLachlan is here. We're talking about his new book called Fictional Selves. We have more after this.
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2: If you're just turning us on, where have you been? We're having such a good time with Kyle MacLachlan. He's here talking about his new book. Danielle, what's your question?
3: I heard when you were writing this book that you kept your son Callum, who's 18, in mind, and you were like, I want him to see that I'm not perfect.
4: Yes, that was a big part of the motivation to even go on this journey of writing a book. I said, I felt like, you know, when I had a son, I started thinking about my dad a lot. I didn't expect that. And I said, I want to know more about this time of his life, the time of life that Callum is in right now. And I said, you know what I can do? I can share my journey in this book with Callum when he's interested. He's 18, he doesn't really care. You know, like dad's mad, whatever. But there will come a time when I know he's going to want to be, where he's going to get curious and he's going to want to know more. And this is a way of telling him, here's what I went through. Here's the highs. Here's the lows. Here's the good behavior. Here's the not so good behavior. But, you know, this is your dad. That was a big part of it.
3: Wow.
2: I want to get to that in a second about opening up, being an actor, reading off a script, and then one day you're doing a podcast and you're doing a book.
4: Yeah. It's weird.
2: It's kind of fascinating. Okay, so Blue Velvet was mine. What huge, wonderful, art-filled wonderment of filmmaking did you love from Kyle MacLachlan?
4: Wonderment. Most important is the wonderment part.
5: Kyle said he thinks he knows what it is. Do you know?
4: Well, I was assuming it might be Showgirls.
5: No.
4: Showgirls. Okay, good.
5: Far more cinematic and amazing than that. The Flintstones.
4: Oh, my gosh.
5: I freaking love that movie when I was a little kid and you got to kiss Halle Berry.
4: I mean, come on. Not so bad.
5: Not so bad.
4: Yeah, it could have been John Goodman. I don't know. That would have been a whole different movie.
3: Was she the best kisser, or do you have like a best kisser that you ever had on the set?
4: I have to be really careful with this.
2: Okay. Why?
5: Married man.
2: No, it's time. This is part of your life. You can open up and say it all.
3: All right. Say it.
2: All right. Want your son to hear this.
4: Dennis Hopper.
5: Hey! I suspected. But you know, I know last time you were here, you did mention that Showgirls was one of your maybe I shouldn't have done that if I could redo it.
4: Yeah.
5: But you also talk about how all of your failures have really opened your eyes and sort of shined a light on a different path and ways to go.
4: Yeah.
5: So when you think about things in those terms, what is your best failure that taught you the most?
4: Well, that's one of them, I think.
5: Showgirls?
4: Yeah, just because Dune was tricky because it taught me that, you know, you can survive that. Because I did that, and I was kind of, there were no opportunities once Dune came out for me until David came back and Blue Velvet became a reality. When I look back years later, I'm like, I survived that just out of kind of sort of naivete, actually. I just felt like, I can still do it. I was young, and I said, I can still make this happen. But there were dark days after that when I said, I don't know if this is really for me. I don't know if I can make this work until Blue Velvet. And the experience of working on Blue Velvet was so special. The magic of the intimacy of working together with Laura Dern and Isabella, you know, Dennis. I mean, it was like, this is why I love acting. It's like, it's this camaraderie. It's the relationships that we create in front of the camera. And with David at the helm, it made everything just so special. I said, no, I got to make this work. So that was some early difficulties. Wow.
2: And there you are.
4: You know?
2: It is such a beautiful
3: I could
2: film.
3: Like listen to him talk all day.
5: Yeah, for sure.
2: And that's when he first tongue-kissed Dennis Hopper.
4: There you go. Now the secret's out.
2: Okay.
5: Can we get back to his bad behavior?
2: Yeah, well, you did say, and I'm quoting you, some of the behavior that was not necessarily me at my best is talked about in this book. Yeah. Is that what you're talking about?
5: Yes.
4: Yeah.
2: Gandhi always goes for this.
4: No. It's part of, and it was an important part of the doing this. I said, this is not going to all be just, you know, look at me, it's all glossy and perfect. I said, it has to, if you're doing a memoir, you got to talk about the darker times.
2: Was it illegal?
4: No, it was never like that. It was just bad behavior.
3: Was it like a diva behavior?
4: Yeah, treating people not well. You know?
2: Really?
4: Yeah, relationships.
2: Wow, I'm so glad you're not doing that now.
4: Yeah. The day is young. The interview is young. No, it was selfish behavior. And, you know, I was young and that's not
2: excuse. Did you apologize?
4: Oh, yes. Yeah. It was not good. It was not a good time. Not a good time for me. But, you know, and the time does heal, you know, and in this particular instance, in a relationship, because the person that I mistreated was so special, we have found a way back to friendship. And so that was very important.
2: You see, here's what's going on. And I wanted to bring this up. Starting with the podcast, we got to learn a lot about you. Now with this, we get to know a lot about you.
4: Yeah.
2: And, you know, in the older days of Hollywood, actors would never, ever let you into their lives. And if they did, it was all planned. It was, you know, and it's still, a lot of people still do that. So
4: I agree.
2: But you've opened it up.
4: I tried.
2: Why now? What is it that clicked now? You're like, okay, it's time to tell this story in this book.
4: I was encouraged by the younger generation, to be quite honest. It's like Gen Z, even my son's group, you know, they're really open about who they are, where they are, what they're going through, the challenges, the difficulties. And there's kind of a celebration of the good stuff and a recognition that there's also baggage with that. But there's no, I don't feel a harsh judgment coming. And I think there's age, too.
2: You know, maturity.
4: You get to a certain maturity. Age, right? Maturity. Let's not say age.
2: Yeah. It's true, though.
4: It's the A word. But look, do you agree? I mean,
2: I do. So I wrote a book several years ago, and I learned more about me reading my book than I've ever known about me ever. I don't know if I'm sure you've already said that to yourself at least a couple of times.
4: Yeah.
2: And that's why I think everyone should write a book.
4: Mm. I agree with you.
2: No, you've got to sit down and get someone to help you write it. I mean, I'm not saying have them write it.
4: It was essential for me. Yeah, I worked with someone. It was definitely a collaboration because I was very involved as well.
2: Mm-hmm.
4: But it helps to have not a deadline, but a schedule, you know, when you sit down and you're going to work on this, you know, because I'm so easily distracted. But with John, it was great. And it is a form of therapy in a strange way.
2: Beyond. Mm-hmm.
4: Yeah.
2: I agree.
4: Yeah. And that I really enjoyed the process a lot. Maybe as you get older, mature, there's a feeling that you want to be more honest. There's an honesty thing that comes out because you're sort of like, well, you know, this is who I am. You know what I mean? Good, bad.
2: It's the most freeing, wonderful feeling in the world.
4: Yeah.
2: Yeah.
4: I'm with you.
2: Nate, what's up?
0: Okay. I have a question.
4: Oh, no.
2: You don't have to yell.
4: Nate's coming. Careful, don't spill.
0: Nate. Yeah.
4: God, Nate.
0: Okay.
4: Like a bull in a china shop. Hold on.
0: I'm going to just bluntly ask the question, then I'm going to explain it.
4: Okay, very good.
0: Do you wish back in the 80s you weren't so good looking? I ask this.
2: Oh, God, here we
3: because
2: go.
3: Because he's so good looking.
0: Well, yes, you know.
4: He is. He's a very handsome fellow.
0: As an actor, you kind of get like you had leading man looks back in the day, but at the same time, you're competing against Tom Cruise, Patrick Swayze, all these people for parts.
4: Yeah.
0: But you're a fantastic actor. Do you wish you were slightly more unattractive so you could have gotten like character actor
4: that
0: parts?
4: That is so funny because I look back and I say, wow, that was a handsome fella from this perspective. From the perspective of that time, I was like, I didn't think that at all. I didn't.
2: Well, so Nate thinks that about him.
0: Yeah,
3: he does.
0: I mentioned that you were up for the part of Goose.
4: Goose, yeah, yeah.
0: You could not have played that part because you were competing. You're next to Tom Cruise.
4: Well, I rationalize it by saying,
3: Jesus
4: listen,
3: Christ,
4: Tom's in a helmet. I'm in a helmet. You don't see much of the face. You know what's the difference?
3: No, you
4: are
3: much better looking than Tom Cruise.
4: Oh well, Gary, be careful now.
2: Tom,
4: be careful.
2: You know Tom put the kibosh on that. You know he did.
4: Yeah.
2: He's like, no, f that. This guy's not getting in my film.
4: Oh my god.
2: He'll make me look like crap.
4: I don't think he was even aware that I was in the room.
2: Oh no, he knew.
4: He
2: knew that's why you weren't invited to the party.
4: Yeah,
2: you're too big of a stud. Yeah.
4: Not sure I go along with that, but thank you.
2: And you're self-deprecating.
4: Make me feel better.
2: We call it self-defecating. You could just crap all over yourself.
4: Yes.
2: Give yourself some credit here,
3: good
2: man.
3: Stuff.
4: Thanks, man. Okay.
2: He's blushing. Even through all that makeup they put on you. You're
4: I know, right? I look good. It takes a lot of makeup. It takes a village.
3: Stop it.
4: It takes a village.
3: You're still good looking.
2: Tom Cruise still hates you, I'm sure.
3: Yeah.
2: And we all hate you.
4: Oh, damn. Well, my mission accomplished then. That's it. I've succeeded here. Oh, my God.
2: I don't know. Sometimes I wonder, do I want to know about the personal lives of actors? Because I can't. Tom Cruise is a good example. The story, Oprah.
5: Oh, Lord.
2: Do you
5: remember
2: this?
5: I remember seeing him jump on that couch when he was allegedly in love with Katie Holmes.
4: Yeah.
5: And it seemed to me like he didn't know how to be a human. He was only used to playing humans.
4: Oh, interesting.
5: And he was trying to figure out how to act like a man in love. And it gave me the ick so bad. I was like, what is this creature? What is happening? People don't act like that.
2: Yeah. I don't see him as an actor anymore. He's acting to me. It's not natural. I don't get lost in his role. And I'd see Tom Cruise
4: in his work. I'm curious about his new film Digger and we'll see what, because it seemed like he's gone through some sort of transformation. But
2: I hope so.
4: Truly prosthetic transformation.
3: Yeah, but he's playing, I think, 1 year older than he really is in the movie. But they put all these prosthetics on him because I guess
4: 1 year older than he actually is in life.
3: I think he just doesn't look, you know, I guess in real life he doesn't really look that age.
4: Yeah.
3: So they had to help him.
4: Well, I'm actually 28, but I don't know if that works.
2: Well, because of this theory I have, learning too much about your actor through their autobiography, then I can't get lost in your role. I say Fictional Selves by Colin McLaughlin. Don't read this.
5: No.
2: you will lose focus in him as a guy playing a role.
4: My career will be finished.
2: I'm going to burn it over.
4: We got to have a fireplace.
2: I can't wait to. This is my weekend reading right here.
4: Oh, bless you. It'll be fun.
5: See, I feel like this stuff has changed sort of like the scope of the way that we interpret art in general, because like Elvis was saying, way back in the day, you only used to get the art from somebody and you appreciated the art and that was it. And now you get the person and the art. And a lot of times people have a tough time separating that, especially when they dig up something from your past. But now you are very openly saying, nope, here's me as a person.
4: Yeah.
5: You can have both. Does that make you uncomfortable at all?
4: Well, yeah. You know, the release of the book, it makes you uncomfortable because it's like you're putting yourself out there. And I say, you know, when you're doing a film promotion for a film or a television program, you're with there's a group, right? And you're a part of an ensemble, you know, for the most part. This is me, you know, kind of like, here I am, you know, and so it's nerve-wracking. Yeah, I mean, it's you know, you keep your fingers crossed. And but ultimately, I said, it's coming from a place of true honest place. I said, you know, this is everything. So the idea with it was to show people an experience, and maybe they, you know, look towards themselves a little bit and figure something out because of what I talk about in the journey. Because it's full of, you know, there's a lot of downtime and a lot of fear in this book, and on, you know, like just concern about whether you're going to work or not, and all those kind of frailties, you know. And that's who we are as people, you know. So,
2: well, I'm glad you did this. Yeah. I'm looking forward to reading it. And a lot of people listening right now are going, okay, I know. Not only do I want to read it, but I know specifically someone in my life who needs to read this book because they're probably in the same place.
4: Interesting, yeah.
2: And that's the relatability thing. And you will hear this. You will hear people saying, I can relate to this when you said that. And another thing is years from now, they still buy it. You think, because this is like the big week.
4: Right,
2: this
4: is out. The week.
2: We want the numbers. Yeah. New York Times bestseller.
4: Yes.
2: By the way, I learned, you only have to be on that list for like 5 minutes and it's yours forever. This is true.
4: Okay,
2: amen.
4: Good.
2: Let's get it up. Let's get that gold seal of approval right there.
4: Let's go.
2: But also another thing you'll hear is that years later, as I said, they will still be reading it. You'll be like, oh my God, people are still...
4: That's awesome.
2: Buying this book.
4: I hadn't thought about that, but yeah, it'll stay around.
2: You'll call me one day and go, you were right.
5: We recently discovered his book is somehow on a CD.
4: What?
5: Yeah.
2: How did it say? A compact disc.
5: You don't know how it happened, but you can purchase on CD.
4: Back in 1960, when was that?
2: I don't know.
3: No, CDs are coming back, Kyle.
4: Are they?
3: Yes, people are buying them
2: big
3: again.
2: Time. Now that my book's out on CD, it's...
4: Well, you got to get your player. We got to get my CD player back.
5: Exactly.
4: I got to find one.
2: Look, Kyle McLaughlin, it's such a, as always, an honor to have you here, and I'm so glad that you have given yourself this gift of writing this book. It is, out of all the sales and all the people who are going to be talking about it, the gift was yours to give yourself, and that's what this is about.
4: I love that perspective.
2: And go read it again.
4: Yeah.
2: I read mine years later. I'm like, I don't know. That's all a bunch of lies.
4: Who the hell was this guy?
2: Lies, lies, and more lies. So, of course, the podcast, you, everything. We love you. Thanks for coming on with us.
4: I love being here. Thank you for having
2: me. Kyle McLaughlin.
4: Beautiful.
2: Yay. He's a hugger, and we're going to take advantage of
4: him.
6: You make us laugh. You make us smile.
2: It's lit.
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1: And the morning show.
2: God, what a busy day. I'm already ready for a nap.
3: I know.
2: So much going on here. Let's go around the room. What's on your mind today? We'll start with you, Gandhi.
4: Hello.
2: You're first up.
4: Okay, so you guys see all the trends that happen online, and over the last month or so, maybe 2 months, it's been the, hey, dad or mom, tell me what you were like in the 90s.
5: Yes.
4: And then it shows you all of the things that their parents used to be doing. Well, apparently, I don't know how true it is, but you know I love a conspiracy theory. Was started by some AI companies to help them tweak their aging software. So they want to be able to say, this is what this person used to look like. This is what they look like now. And we all helped them do it by taking part in these stupid trends.
5: I can't even believe this.
4: Why don't you believe it?
2: You tag every single thing in life as a conspiracy.
5: Wait, go to me. Go to me next. Go to me next.
4: But there's a lot of stuff that's not even conspiracy. Like, we thought so many things were conspiracy, and it turns out, no, it was just the truth. Uh-huh. But the person who said it first looked crazy, and I will own that. That's fine. But just be careful when you're taking part in these trends. What could be bigger?
2: Okay. So they're going to use me as an example of how someone ages.
4: If you made that video, you helped them really tweak their programs.
2: Okay.
4: Yeah.
2: All right. Well, if they got away with that, they're brilliant people.
4: Geniuses.
2: Okay, Danielle.
5: So mine is in the same AI realm.
2: Wait,
5: so,
2: is this all AI and conspiracy?
5: I don't know. It might be.
4: Well, I love when we have a theme. Oh,
5: so you guys know last week it got a colonoscopy, right? Mm-hmm. So the nurse who is so sweet, who is helping me, we were talking about what our kids do. And her son works in AI. That's what he does for a living. She said, he never takes his phone with him. He leaves it at home on the top shelf. Never Googles anything on it. Never looks up anything on it. She said if he needs to look up something, he will go on his computer, his hard drive at home, whatever the big computers are. She said he also will never post anything on social media. And I said, how come? She goes, because he knows too much. And he knows what they know. I was like, what?
2: So we're all playing into someone else's hand.
4: 100%. We've been doing it. All it took was a little bit of, you know, shine on ourselves. And we're like, yes, I'll take it.
5: That's it.
2: There you go. So scary. When you're posting your photos of food at restaurants, something slimy's going on.
6: Yep, that's what I'm hearing.
2: What that could be. Straight Nate, what's up?
3: Mine is unintentionally continuing that same vibe.
5: Yes.
2: God, you guys.
3: It's time for a new
2: phone. How do you even get up in the morning and leave the house?
3: Exactly. It's time for a new phone. This thing is dying, you know. I've got to get a new contract. And I'm thinking, do I just get a flip phone?
5: Yes.
3: I think the flip phone is much less likely to track you, hear what you're saying, and know what you're about to do.
2: But wait, there's a conspiracy theory out there.
5: Uh-oh.
2: These flip phones are bugged.
5: They might be.
3: Really? No way. Is that true?
2: This is how you guys think. You think everything can be a conspiracy.
3: But it's true.
2: But aren't you going to be just debilitated in life and you can't move forward?
4: No, I don't think it stops any of us from really doing anything. It's just really like, hey, eyes wide open, guys. This is what's going on.
3: Yeah.
2: Okay, go get a flip phone.
3: So, like, if you got a flip phone, 55-100, are you using a flip phone because you don't want to be tracked by Uncle Sam or whoever?
4: It'll still track you a little, though.
2: Right,
4: text us
2: now about your flip phone theories. Text us at 55-100. By the way, every time you text us, we keep a track on you.
5: And by the way, if you get a flip phone, don't ask any of us to borrow our phone because your flip phone don't do things.
2: What's going on, Froggy? I hope yours is not conspiracy related.
7: It is a little bit because, as you know, we just moved into a new house and Lisa's doing this thing with AI where she's taking a picture of every room in the house and telling AI to redesign it.
2: Okay.
7: The entire inside of our house looks like.
4: Yeah.
2: Now we know the way around your house, so when we break in, we can know where to go.
7: Stop doing this. Like, stop loading everything we have on ChatGPT or whatever one she's using.
2: Now we know how to get to your house. I've got the blueprints. I know where your jewelry is located and your furs.
5: Jewels.
7: Because I have so many of those.
2: Good God. All right. Scary, are you conspiracy theory as well?
6: I stepped into what I think is a conspiracy / money grab situation.
5: Yes.
6: From Big Lighting. Okay, get this. In my new place, there are these special lights, the LED lights, right? Now, if it goes out, it's two parts to the light. There's a step-down transformer. If the LED blows, you're done. If the step-down transformer blows, you're done. But you can't just go out and get this conventional lighting. You have to contact a company somewhere in Long Island to buy the light from the lighting company who manufactures the light.
2: Right.
6: Because the company from Long Island is the middleman between You and your lighting.
2: Okay, okay,
6: so
2: first
6: I can,
2: of all, you're screaming.
6: It's upsetting me.
2: You're making my blood pressure
6: every
2: go
6: every time a bulb blows.
2: Replace those fixtures now. That's it's a new apartment. Just replace them, and that's the end of the story.
6: And guess what? That cost me $400 per light to replace.
4: What?
6: You got to call the electrician charges $400.
2: I get a better electrician for you.
6: Well, the point is, you. Why do I have to? If I want to buy a light bulb,
2: because
6: a special,
2: I deal with those all the time. I know how that is.
6: It's a union job, isn't it?
2: Well. Those were probably installed in the entire building when they built the building
6: 10, out. 10,000 of these.
2: Okay, so they had a huge contract with
6: they
2: this
6: did.
2: Company. All right, well, slowly you got to get rid of those. It's your turn as the steward of that apartment to make a turn and change it for the next owner of that apartment.
6: There are 30 in my apartment, and it's $400 a light.
2: Big lighting.
4: Yeah.
2: Okay, finally, Scotty B., is it conspiracy theory?
1: No.
2: Oh, thank God.
1: Thank God.
2: I'm sure it's something just as stupid.
1: Yeah. You know, a while back on the show, we discussed our irrational fears, and I scoffed when Gandhi said quicksand. And then earlier this month, my girlfriend and I were on the beach in Montauk, and we were just walking along, and all of a sudden, I fell all the way down past my knee into the sand. Yes. I thought I was going to go under and die. I really did.
4: I can only imagine.
1: No, and the beach was deserted.
7: You're so dramatic, dude.
1: No, there was nobody there except the two of us. And she went in a little bit to her ankle, too. If she wasn't there to pull me out, I would not be here right now.
2: She looked back and where's Scotty? And all she saw was his hat floating on the quicksand.
1: Yeah, no, it's a thing. I couldn't believe we were just walking and I fell right into it.
2: I haven't seen quicksand since George of the Jungle cartoons when I was a kid.
1: That's right. I only saw it on Scooby-Doo.
4: I love that he said, had she not pulled me out, I'd be dead.
1: You're probably right.
2: All right, who wants to hear a song?
4: Me.
2: What do you want to hear?
4: Ooh, any song?
2: Do we need a theme? Are we being thematic here?
8: No. Just play a song.
9: That's funny?
10: 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Do you have a sense of humor?
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18: 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Too many. But Low Key, this is not your typical podcast. 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

0: team. But Angelo, it's not just a shoe rack, it's a combo.
1: You're damn right it's not just a shoe rack. It's my office. My office, Marie. My office, which I broke my ass for this family.
0: That's an 800-square-foot office.
1: Marie, obviously, you know, your calculations are way off. I don't know, maybe every day when you go to the beauty parlor, all those vapors are going into your brain. My office is a damn shoebox as it is, and I'm not giving half of it to a closet. And you better get that money back. You're spending money like crazy. My office stays where it is.
2: I really can't give her the money back, though.
1: Hey, lady, we're going to find a way. We're going to change it. I want to talk to your boss or whoever.
2: Somebody's
1: going to give that money back.
2: Okay, let me go get my boss for you. His name is Elvis Duran.
1: Yeah, okay.
2: How about if I put you on Elvis Duran on the morning show? Angelo, you just got phone tapped.
1: Oh, get the out of here. Are you kidding me? Do I need this with my blood pressure, Marie? You're killing me.
0: We really should get a closet.
1: By the way, Elvis, I'm sending you the bill for this closet if you don't mind.
3: The Elvis Duran phone tap.
4: This phone tap was pre-recorded with permission granted by all participants.
3: The Elvis Duran phone tap, only on Elvis Duran in the Morning Show.
5: What would you do if you bought a house and you found someone's ashes in there?
6: Oh.
7: Oh, my goodness.
6: I don't think you can't touch it, can
7: I think
6: you?
7: I'd leave it, yeah. I'd leave it.
6: I think you, well, is it like technically remains? I don't know how that works.
5: Well, it is. That's what it is.
6: Yeah.
5: This was actually on a Reddit thread. You know, the am I an a-hole thread?
7: Mm-hmm.
5: Someone asked if they would be an a-hole if they threw away an urn of ashes that was left in their house and nobody wanted it.
7: Yes. Absolutely, you'd be an a-hole for that. But throw it away?
6: But honestly, the a-hole is the person that left it there in the first place. You're just going to leave Grandpa in the wall?
7: Maybe Grandpa wanted to be in the wall. What if it was like, this is my house, I built this with my blood, sweat, and tears, I want to be here forever.
5: Okay. Yeah.
7: The a-hole should have left a note.
5: If you found ashes, you need to know why. Find out why they're there. There could be a great reason why great-granddad wanted to stay in the wall.
7: Right, and like, what if somebody's missing them? Like, they didn't know where they were. Oops, we forgot we put them in the wall. You should do your due diligence and try to hunt down who was there.
2: Yeah.
5: Well, a friend of mine bought this huge property out in New Jersey, close to where we live, and they found a tombstone there on like in the shrubbery. There was someone buried on their property.
6: Really?
5: They couldn't really read it because it was that old. Mm-hmm. But they know for a fact, pretty much for a fact, that there's someone buried underneath that tombstone.
6: That's a big deal when you find like somebody buried, right? Don't they have to send a team or something?
5: Well, they decided to leave it the hell alone.
6: Okay.
5: And actually, it's kind of interesting to have someone buried on your property, I think.
6: Yeah.
5: I don't know.
2: And normally when your house is haunted, it's not the house. It's the what it's built on. It's like, you know, the ground. So, you know, who knows? You know, you don't want to start moving things and things. Please.
6: Yeah.
2: Don't mess around.
5: we don't want to reenact Poltergeist.
6: Oh. Just move the headstones.
2: Oh,
5: that was a great movie. But would you leave a tombstone in your backyard if you bought a house with someone buried there?
2: If it was my cats, maybe my cats.
5: Well, that's another thing.
2: Yeah.
5: We bought a house with our first house in Santa Fe. It had the remains of their dog, the past owner's dog, buried in the backyard. So I was going to offer to dig him up and send it to them, and we decided that would be in bad taste.
2: Mm-hmm. Yeah.
5: Digging up a dog and sending it to them.
7: That'd be a little messy.
5: That would devastate the family. Well,
7: I feel like you got to leave it.
2: Yep.
7: You don't want to uproot
5: someone. I think you're right.
2: No. Just go visit them. Maybe bring them flowers.
7: Yeah.
2: You know, be not do the right thing.
7: Hello. Thank you for allowing me to live here peacefully.
2: Right. I appreciate it.
7: Thank you.
5: Yeah. Okay. I know. Leave the body. Leave the body in the backyard. We all voted on that.
7: Yes. Absolutely.
5: We're going to do that. No one in. I'm happy. No one on our show actually said no. I would definitely throw those ashes away. No.
8: No. You can't do that.
5: You would be an a-hole if you did that.
2: Yeah. Totally.
5: Nate's trying to call someone. He's got some sense of urgency going on. Rarely ever do I see Nate with urgency. Mm. And he has it going on now.
7: Yeah.
5: Hey Nate, what's going on? Who's that?
6: Are you talking to me?
8: Yeah.
5: Yes, I am talking to you.
6: Yeah,
5: what's going on?
6: Janine on line 20.
5: Okay. Janine, line 20. Look at that.
9: Hey.
5: Hey,
9: I'm
5: Janine.
9: I'm
5: so glad that Nate called you because he had this sense of urgency. He had to get you on the phone immediately. I don't know why you're here, but let's find out. What's going on, Janine?
9: Well, not my house, but in my town, Deane, Ohio, there was a gentleman who was redoing

0: his porch and fell a skeleton under his porch.
1: Whoa.
2: A skeleton? Like a human remains? Like,
0: yeah, it was a whole skeleton. Yeah, human remains under the porch.
2: Did they try to figure out why this skeleton was down
0: there? Yeah, the cops were called, everything. There was big to-do. It's in the, if I can find it in Google News.
3: Oh, wow. Well,
1: we don't know what happened? Reasoning,
2: yeah, what happened?
0: I don't know. They never come out with what, you know, where it was, what happened.
3: Wow.
0: I just, yeah, it's, yeah. It was a big thing. The house is like 100 and some years old. So it was like an old farmhouse.
4: Oh, I found the story.
0: Did you find the story? Yeah.
4: Yeah.
2: All right, hold on, Janine. Now you're going to learn with the rest of us. What happened? What happened?
4: The 911 caller, your neighbor, was taking off a front porch when they noticed bones that looked like they could be human. Oh. Human, adding, they look old.
2: Okay.
4: I'm finding out more.
0: Was that it?
3: We're all waiting.
4: So this just happened like a month ago, right?
0: Yeah, it wasn't too long ago.
3: Wow. Mm-hmm.
2: So what happened?
4: I don't think they officially know yet. They said the house dates back to 1864, so it could be one of the people from the 1800s.
3: Was it like buried or was it just a body just laying there?
4: No, it's bones at this point.
3: Right, but was it buried?
0: Yeah, well, it's probably buried.
5: Mm. Sounds like foul play to me.
3: You think?
0: Me too.
2: Yeah, I need to believe that something awful happened.
5: Someone got killed and they stuffed them in there and they had plastered the whole thing.
2: I mean, how often do people just crawl under a porch and fall asleep and never, never wake up?
3: And I would think after a while you'd smell it and go investigate. You know what I mean?
0: So, oh, yeah, most old. Definitely.
4: I think we'll find out exactly how old they were in a couple of weeks, because I guess they got to do forensics and date the bones.
2: Oh, carbon dating.
4: Yeah.
2: Janine, what town in Ohio are you from?
0: I'm from Xenia, Ohio.
2: Okay, someone just sent a text saying that's an interesting little town. It has its own documentary. What's so crazy about Xenia, Ohio?
0: Well, they had a huge tornado back in 1974, so they call it Tornado Alley. It ripped up most of the whole town.
2: Wow. Okay. I need to check
0: this
2: out.
0: Yeah, that's by all I know.
2: Okay. that's more than I knew.
0: I mean, I know.
2: Well, cool. It's been nice talking to you, Janine. Have a beautiful day today. Thanks for listening to us.
0: Every day.
3: Aww.
2: Oh, I love that. Aww. Thank you. Next time you find a skeleton under the porch, you let us know. Okay, we got to go. Hey, go talk to Sarah, line 19. Talking about ripping up old houses and finding things. A friend of yours found what in their house, Sarah?
6: A bunch of, like, hundreds of empty fireball nips inside the wall.
3: What?
2: Well, okay. Fireball's kind of new, isn't it? Right. That hasn't been around that long, has it? Hundreds of them?
6: Yeah, no. This was a couple of years ago, but I don't know how long they had been in there. But not very long, obviously. No.
3: Hundreds is crazy.
2: Yeah, who would drink one of them?
3: I know.
2: All right. Text me now. What did you find in your walls? We need to hear it from you, please.
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1: Are you likable?
2: I think so.
1: Are you likable?
2: I think it depends who you ask. Honestly.
1: are we likable people? Yeah. I mean, yeah. It's easy for us to say we're likable.
2: Scary, yes.
1: Yeah, Scary's like, yes, we are likable. We're lovable. Are you likable, Straight Nate?
3: Oh, extremely. Kidding me?
1: Okay.
2: There you go.
1: What about you, Producer Sam? Are you a likable person?
4: I feel like I'm either likable or it's a day where everyone will hate me. I swing real hard one way or the other.
2: Yeah.
1: So we were stumbling around online, Gandhi, me. We found this list. The 7 social micro habits that demolish your likability.
2: Okay.
1: Woo. Dare we look into this?
2: Yeah. I think we should.
1: I'm afraid.
2: I hope so.
1: Do we have music for this, Gary?
5: Yes, we do.
1: There's got to be an are you likable bed.
5: Of course.
1: But think about it. Are you a likable person? Of course you're going to say yes. Who's going to say, no, I'm not very likable?
2: You never know. Somebody might say that.
6: I mean, sometimes I know I'm not.
1: All right. It's now time for are you likable? Yeah.
7: Are you likable?
1: Where'd you get this? Is this from where?
2: I'm not sure which one you're looking at. One is from Medium and one is from Forbes.
1: Well, which one do you like better?
2: I think the Forbes one is actually better.
1: Let me go to that one.
2: Because I think that might make all of us think a little bit. Oh, boy.
1: Oh, really?
2: Yes.
1: Okay. 9 things. Oh, my God. It used to be 7 things. Yeah. Now this one's 9 things. I love all these articles coming out to prove that we're all unlikable.
2: Yeah.
1: Okay, from Forbes. Number 1, humble bragging.
2: Yeah.
1: Talk about it.
2: So it's stuff like, you know, oh, I'm so skinny. These pants are just falling off me. I can't take it. It's so hard.
1: That makes you unlikable.
2: Yeah.
1: Right?
2: You know the humble brag.
1: Yeah.
2: It's terrible.
1: God, you know what? We're trying to go to the Cape this weekend to play touch football with the Kennedys. And that stupid Cessna, I can't get it started.
2: So hard.
6: We can't find a big enough place to park our yacht, so we're not going to be able to go this week.
1: That makes you unlikable.
2: Mm-hmm.
1: Humble bragging. Number 2, being too serious.
2: Absolutely. I mean, especially if you are one of those people who makes fun of other people and you joke around and then the joke comes back to you and you can't take it, that's the worst.
8: Yeah, that is the worst.
1: And people who just don't laugh or don't enjoy things, just too serious.
2: Yeah. I had a friend once tell me, I just don't like comedy. And I still don't understand it. I don't understand how people don't enjoy laughing, but I guess there's, you know, a whole bunch out there.
1: Fine. Not asking enough questions makes you unlikable. So I guess that means you know all the answers, so you don't ask any questions.
2: Or you spend a lot of time talking about yourself.
1: Right. Is Nate? I think everyone here is so far pretty likable.
2: Okay. Yeah, it's good.
1: Except for Nate, a little bit.
8: No. Well, Nate does do the humble brag. It's so hard being this hot.
2: My biceps are ripping through my sleeves.
1: You do that.
8: I can't handle it.
3: Only on my appearance, not my accomplishments.
1: Emotional hijackings makes you unlikable.
2: Right. So emotional hijacking is if there's a situation that might not be very likable to you and you immediately lose your cool. You start crying, you start screaming, you're throwing things. You're really taking away from the moment of whatever's happening because now it's about your emotion.
1: I think I'll take that one. That's me.
2: You're an emotional hijacker?
1: I'm an emotional hijacker.
2: I have seen you throw a microwave.
1: Yes, I have. Another thing that makes you unlikable, Danielle, whipping out your phone.
8: Oh, hold on. Let me whip that out.
1: you had already pre-whipped before I read that one.
8: I did.
1: Yeah, whipping out your phone.
8: Especially like at the dinner table and stuff like that. Like, that drives me crazy.
1: Yeah. I think sometimes we're all a little guilty of it.
2: Yeah, definitely. Of course.
1: Like, the other day I was having a dinner with friends, and I was the only one that had the phone on the table. Yeah. And I was like, and I slowly, my hand came up from below the table. And stole it.
2: Slowly takes it out. Put it
1: in my pocket.
2: You know, you have Scary over here who, if you're ever eating with him, he will yell as soon as the food comes down, phone eats first! The phone eats first! And he has to take pictures.
1: Are you serious? I've never experienced this
5: before. Wait. I don't want you to put a fork in anything because it's going to ruin the aesthetics of the photo. So I'm like, phone eats first.
1: You're not taking pictures of my food.
5: Yes.
1: No, that's mine.
5: You line all the dishes up in the middle and you do a little sweep.
1: Oh, God.
8: Goodness.
9: at what year in your life are you going to do something with all these photos of lasagna? Well, I mean, what are you going to do with them?
5: No, then I post it and I document what the dish was. And people are like, ooh, that looks good.
2: He gets
5: and
2: free food is what he does.
5: No, it doesn't. No, never results in free ever.
9: Have you guys seen him do this?
4: Absolutely. Oh, yeah. But sometimes I get free food because he's buying, so I'm fine too.
2: Yeah, oh, but I mean, if you start reaching with a fork, Scary will slap it out of your hand.
9: Vote eat first.
8: Yeah. I've never heard that.
3: Yeah. Oh, God, Scary. Very unlikable.
9: Another thing that makes you unlikable, name dropping.
2: We know these people.
9: Well, we all know people, so sometimes, you know.
2: I think sometimes we might be those people, not even intentionally, but if you're talking to people about what your day was like, or, you know, there's a relatable story of someone saying like, oh my God, you know, I love Enrique Iglesias. I'm sure Froggy's going to say something about knowing Enrique Iglesias because he does. Yeah.
9: But it's not like you drop his name all the time. But the other day, a friend of mine was like, oh, I just bought the new whatever truck. I said, oh my God, my friend Charlie Puth just bought one of those.
6: Right.
9: And as it was coming,
6: don't mean it that way.
9: As it was coming out of my mouth, I'm like, what a pompous ass I am. Yeah, my friend Charlie. Maybe I just call him Charlie.
2: Yeah, I think if we drop the last names.
8: Yeah, just say
2: safe.
8: Charlie.
2: Yeah, my boy Charlie.
9: Another thing that makes you unlikable, gossiping. I got to come back on that one. I love it when someone goes, hey, you didn't hear it from me, but.
2: For sure.
9: I don't find that unlikable.
2: I love hearing the gossip, but whenever somebody is gossiping to me, it makes me take a step back and think, I wonder if the things I told you are going to other people.
9: Oh, no, no, absolutely. No, my friends who gossip, I do not tell them top secret things.
2: What's that? Just absorb it.
3: Guaranteed. If you're getting information from a gossiper, anything you say to that gossiper is gossip.
2: True.
9: Exactly. So gossiping can be an unlikable trait for some. The next one, having a closed mind.
2: Oh, boy. Well, yeah. I refuse to accept that one.
9: You know that it kind of drives me nuts when you go to dinner with someone and like you offer them a bite of your whatever. Like, no.
8: Oh, that's me.
9: I don't like that. Yeah, I'm like, well, have you ever had it?
8: Nope.
9: No.
8: And I don't want it. Thank you.
9: I know, but Danielle.
8: Even my mind and my mouth closed.
9: If you've never had it, how do you know you don't like it?
8: I just do.
9: Okay. But you can be closed-minded about many things in addition to food. Mm-hmm. But if someone's not able to, like, open their mind and just maybe toy with another way of looking at something, well, yeah, come on. It's okay to change it up a little bit.
2: Even just the way you pitch it, it could be different, you know? Instead of somebody being like, whatever, which we all do, don't get me wrong. Maybe you could just be like, you know what? I'm allergic.
8: That's my thing. I'm allergic to fish.
9: But you're not.
2: Yeah. Everything from the sea, Daniel. No, allergic.
9: You're not allergic to it, though.
8: Totally allergic.
9: It's a different thing.
8: Break out in hives.
2: Well, that's true.
9: Unlikable if you share too much too early.
8: Oh.
2: Yes.
9: Hey, how many times have you seen those self-help memes that roll by? And a lot of them are, stop talking about yourself. Stop giving people all your information. Have a little bit of privacy in your life. Privacy.
8: One of our friends, Charlie Puth, he has a song out about that, saying, "Charlie, be quiet, don't make a sound," because he's like that. He gives you too much information, tells you how much he cares about you too soon, and he needs to calm it. You know our friend Charlie,
9: Oh, Charlie Puth.
8: Yeah.
9: Scary said he wants to add one. What do you want to add?
8: Oh,
5: well, I don't know what you'd call it, but if you're announcing that you did something great or whatever it is, and then somebody jumps in to play top that, and they did it already, and they did it better.
9: I love to play top that.
5: They one up your experience. And don't interrupt me. I'm sitting here telling something, and then you jump in, and you just kind of like overshadow me like that. I hate that.
2: The one upsmanship.
5: Yeah, well, yeah.
9: I live for that.
2: You do not.
9: I do. See, a lot of times, and I'm guilty of this. I'm sure some of us are. If someone says, oh my God, we had the best meal last night at this restaurant, blah, blah, blah, you can just leave it at that. Yeah. Or I'm like, oh, thinking I'm sounding relatable, oh my God, we had a meal next door to that place the other night, which was great.
8: I feel like I do that too.
6: That's not one-upsman.
8: Maybe you don't mean it that way, but sometimes I think it might come across that way. But you
6: I think that's being relatable. That's not one-upsman. Yeah. Now, Nate, I'm sure Nate's had this medical one-upping. Somebody will say, I had a stroke. Oh, I had three.
8: You know what? That's one I don't want to one-up you on.
2: No.
8: You can win.
3: I don't know. I feel like you're allowed to one-up people in the whole medical world, right? Right. When somebody goes, like Froggy, if somebody goes, oh, man, I had the worst migraine, you can come back with, boom, I had an aneurysm.
6: Right, exactly.
3: Easy. Yeah. Boom. One-up.
2: Why? What's the point of that?
3: The point of that is your problems aren't problems, okay?
2: That's why nobody likes a one-upper.
3: I'm sorry, medical. You gotta draw the line at the medical stuff.
9: Okay, there is a backwards way to, like, there's a way that can backfire you. For instance, before, thank you, God, before Alex was proclaimed cancer free, if ever I had a headache or any body problem, I would never even, I didn't want to talk about it. Because I'm like, God, you know, my left ankle is really hurting today. Well, he could easily say, well, I have cancer.
2: Right. Yeah. Right. Okay, like, but what if you had a tumor in your ankle and you didn't say anything about it because you were worried that somebody else had cancer and now you have full blown ankle cancer?
9: That's how I can, like, one up cancer.
2: Okay.
5: Your issue should never be minimalized or erased by whatever the next person has to say.
9: Well, I know, but and if someone has cancer, I will let them win that round.
8: Let them win that round.
3: Exactly. You know what I mean? Nice. Aneurysms, cancer, strokes, let them have a win.
9: Yeah. Strokes, aneurysms, cancer. What?
2: Wait, so Nate, we know Danielle has bad migraines.
4: Yeah. Mm-hmm.
2: They're bad. And she'll come in and be like, I have a migraine, I took a pill. Do you in your head think, shut up, Danielle?
8: Do you? I
9: had two strokes. And you know, then,
8: cancer. Shut up.
3: I will say, the headache I had with the second stroke was, it will put any of your migraines to shame.
9: I know, sure. But that doesn't lessen.
3: I'm not like rubbing your face in it.
9: Yes, you are.
6: That's also the equivalent of, you know, there's people who have it a lot worse than you. Yeah. I'm like, shut the hell up. I don't care.
9: Yeah, that's when you should come out and say, no, they don't. No. I have it worse than everyone combined.
6: Everybody on the planet.
2: No, you know what Nate does do a lot?
9: What?
2: You'll be telling him something and he just looks at you and goes, mwah.
3: Well, sometimes,
2: I don't complaining.
3: Yeah, sometimes your people's problems in general, not just specifically, are just like, that's not a problem.
9: But what you said to me last week about my foot, do you remember what you said about my foot? Because my ankle is really messed up.
2: Right.
9: And he says, I hope they have to amputate it.
2: He did. He wants you to have a peg leg.
8: How could you ever say something like that?
9: Because he's an ass.
8: That is so mean.
3: This ties back to, remember when you had the you had the retina detaching?
9: Yes.
3: And we were joking that you needed an eye patch?
9: Yes.
3: This is going back to you being the pirate DJ. And I'm still trying to tie it back to that.
9: No, you're
3: because
9: not.
3: Remember that one time?
9: This is the lamest excuse.
3: We were joking that you would have to have an eye patch, and somebody texted in and said, well, as someone with one eye, I take offense to this.
9: I'm gone.
3: Like, you'd think somebody with one eye would have a sense of humor.
9: Okay, thank you. That was Nate.
2: I don't get the correlation, but okay.
9: Let's go outside the circle and talk to Annie. Hello, Annie.
10: Hi, good morning.
9: Well, good morning. So you say this conversation we're having, where we're giving you the list of things that make you seem unlikable, you're feeling like we're, yes, like attacking you?
10: Yes, on a Monday morning. This is so rough on my drive into work.
9: So halfway to work, you left the house feeling good. Now you're about to get to work. Now you feel unlikable. Is that what you're saying?
10: I felt so good. And now I'm a teacher. I'm a fifth grade teacher. And I feel like I maybe one-up people when I talk about my work.
9: Right.
10: Like, oh, you have a bad day. You have to hear what 21 of my kids did to me today.
9: Okay.
10: But I feel like I'm trying to relate to you. I'm not trying to one-up you.
9: You're not a bad person. And no.
6: There's a fine line in relating and one-upping. And where is that line? That's what's difficult.
9: Right.
10: It's so thin. You're right. Thank you. And I'm listening to this and I'm going, yeah, I do this. And then I heard the topic of the conversation and I just went, wah, wah, wah.
2: One could argue that that is emotionally hijacking our conversation.
9: Look what you did.
10: Checking off everything on the list.
2: I'm just kidding. I love you.
9: I was having a great day until you emotionally hijacked our conversation. All right, Annie, have a beautiful day. Thank you for being a teacher. We love you.
10: Thank you. Love you, too.
9: Sorry, I didn't mean to trigger. Oh, well. So in closing, don't be a jerk.
2: Right. That's all. And we're all mildly unlikable.
9: Like all my friends, the Jonas Brothers usually tell me.
2: Stop it.
9: Stop being a jerk.
0: Elvis Duran.
8: He just keeps opening his mouth.
0: And the morning show.
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13: So a friend of mine was telling me last night, I think I'm about to get fired.
14: Oh.
13: I said, well, what makes you think that? So she went down the list of a few things that she said, people are acting differently toward me. When I walk into a room, the conversation stops and it's Ooh. Quiet.
14: That's a tell.
13: Well, have they told you that you're not doing your job? Or you need to do better? Or have you signed anything?
14: Yeah.
13: You know what I mean? She said, no, I just have a feeling I'm about to get fired. And I think everyone knows it. I said, well, maybe you're just being a little paranoid.
14: Right.
13: No, not paranoid. Like, what are the signs? Other than the ones I just gave you.
14: Of getting fired?
13: Like the things that you detect.
14: When they start to take responsibilities away from you. Like, oh, Scary can do that. Elvis could do that. Nate can do that. And suddenly you have nothing to do. You're on the way out.
13: Okay.
14: I can't help but notice I have no responsibilities. Yeah.
13: You better find some responsibilities.
14: Oh my God.
13: What's scary?
15: When your boss does not look you in the eye, cancels every meeting. And doesn't
13: talk to you.
14: Yeah.
15: Ignores you in the hallway closest to the door.
13: Straight Nate?
16: Yeah.
13: Like, have you ever worked for a job and you just felt the end near?
16: No, I was perpetually optimistic until the very end. In fact, when I got fired once from my second or third radio job, the general manager comes down. It was a Friday. It was 9 o'clock. We were finishing the morning show. And he says, hey, can I see you in my office after the show? And I think, I'm finally getting a raise. I was like so excited. I walked up there.
13: So that must have been crushing.
16: Three steps at a time. And I walk into the office and there's the general manager, the program director, and the president of sales all sitting on one side of the desk. And I go, why does it feel like I'm in the principal's office right now? And he just looks at me and says, have a seat. And then 5 minutes later, I'm walking out the door.
13: I will tell you, last time I was fired, there were two lines I heard. One was, this is never easy.
14: Oh,
13: okay.
14: Yeah.
13: And the second one, they called me and said, Elvis, can you come in an hour before you usually come in? But you don't need to bring your headphones to the station today.
14: No, they didn't. That'll do it.
13: Because, you know, like doctors have stethoscopes. We have headphones. Yeah. Those are the stethoscopes of radio. Right. But, you know, getting fired is just... But I will tell you, every time I've been canned, it led to something fantastic. And the people who canned me are all out there. I don't even know if they exist anymore. Nor do I care.
14: Yeah. No.
13: But some people are, just like when they are dumped in a relationship, when they're fired, they hope all the awful things happen to that person who wasn't smart enough to keep them.
14: Totally.
13: Which is like, let it go.
17: Yeah, you have to let it go. Because it's too much bad juju. You don't need it.
13: Too much bad juju.
17: I don't need it.
13: Hello, Alex.
18: Hey, what's going on?
13: Well, you know, we're just doing a show talking about getting fired. Because it is going to be a reality for a lot of people listening anyway. So you actually have a guy that you are thinking of letting go at your office.
18: Yes, so our boss is going to let him go. Everybody in the office knows it. And one of the things that our boss is having him do is all the meaningless, pointless jobs that nobody has done for the past 6 months.
13: Well, see, why don't you just let him go? I mean, is it trying to, like, punish them? Or I don't know.
18: He's waiting for HR's approval. So he said we have to find something for him to do. Like right now, they gave him the job of going and...
13: Don't get too graphic.
14: Another guy's like, hey, but that's me.
13: A lot of people are listening to your voice right now going, wait, is that Alex that I work with? They're all freaking out.
18: Pretty safe.
17: Are people treating him differently?
18: You know, people are pretty much treating him the same they would, except that we're not really talking with him. So I think he's starting to get the idea that everybody's giving him the cold shoulder.
13: Look, I don't know anything about your company, how large or small it is, whatever. But I think when everyone knows, except for the person who's being let go, I think that's kind of crappy.
14: Yeah, cruel.
18: I agree. But he came and talked to me. He's like, why isn't anybody talking to me anymore? I was like, man, I don't know. I was like, he's like, they're fixing to make me go drive.
13: Oh, no.
17: When the morning show guy here years back was about to get fired, he was about to put money down on a house, remember?
13: Oh, he was going to sign the lease.
17: Yes, and the other disc jockey that worked here, or whatever you want to call us, he knew, chased him down the street and said, don't sign it.
13: He looked out for him.
14: He tried.
13: But another situation where we all knew.
17: Yeah, we all knew.
13: But I knew he was getting canned because I was taking his place.
17: Anyway.
13: Alex, good luck with everything at work, and I wish all the best to whoever's about to leave.
18: You guys are awesome.
13: Well, thank you. Look, I never ever want to see anyone have to go through the hardship. At the same time, you know what? If they don't want you there, you don't want to be there.
14: Right.
13: Look.
14: Mm-hmm. That's very true.
13: I know people who are like that. They're like, let them, how dare they fire me? I'm not going to walk out that easy. Well, no, they don't want you.
17: Right.
13: You don't want to be there.
17: It's like, why chase the guy or the girl who doesn't want to date you? It's like, if they don't want you, then you just move on and you find somebody who does want you.
13: It's true.
14: And I have heard in radio, everyone has told me, you are nobody, you will make it nowhere until you get fired in radio. You have to get fired once.
13: Oh, I've made it three times then.
14: There you go.
13: And I will tell you, I was thinking about like what it'll be like when they fire me from this place. It's gonna happen.
17: Yeah.
13: I mean, because you know, it happens, and I'm okay. We're fine.
17: Do you know I've already gone and talked to HR about it? I said I just want you to know I've been here a long time. So if you guys ever decide for me to go, I'm taking my own boxes home. Like, you're not walking me out of this building.
14: Right.
17: I just let them know. And my thing is, if you keep enough stuff at your desk, they just look at it and go, oh, gosh, so much to pack.
13: Yeah,
17: just
13: you know
17: keep
13: what?
17: It's easier to keep her.
13: Maybe that's a secret. Yeah, well, we can't fire them. They've got too much stuff at their desk.
14: Clutter the desk.
17: That's it. Do it.
13: Keep your job. Listen to this. We just received a text from someone who says he's driving into work and he feels like today's the day they're going to can him.
17: Oh, no.
13: So his real name? John, not his real name. Hi, John. How are you?
19: Good. How are you?
13: Doing okay. So you're changing your voice a little. So you're driving and you feel like today's the day? You just get that feeling?
19: Yeah, it really feels like today is the day. Got some emails, had a meeting, and then get an email a couple days later that I need to have another meeting. And heads of the department are the only ones that are going to be there, they say.
13: Wow.
17: Oh, boy.
13: That's weird. I mean, they're making it really obvious.
17: Yeah. Have you practiced an exit speech, like what you're going to say to them if it does happen?
19: No, but now that you bring it up, that sounds like a good idea.
13: Oh, why?
17: Because you should go.
13: If they're going to can you, you don't owe them anything.
17: No, but you should go out with dignity. Like, say, well, thank you. You should take the higher road and say, wow, you know what? I didn't expect this. It's been great working for you guys. I hope you find someone fantastic to fill my spot.
13: Yeah, you're right. You're right.
17: You know?
14: How classy of you. I'm like, steal the stapler.
13: The swing line stapler. Yeah. Or just a little healthy little F you.
17: Yeah.
13: So, John, do you think you deserve to be let go? It's just things aren't working out in this situation?
19: I don't know if it's the things that are working out. I just think that there might be some conflicts that.
13: Do you work at the White House?
19: No.
13: No, of course not.
17: He gets to think about that.
13: Well, look, we know that.
19: I could.
13: Yeah, no, don't do that. Well, look, well, best of luck to you, John. And have you already started to think ahead? Like, well, okay, opportunity. Where should I start looking now? I mean, I hope you're thinking that way.
19: Oh, yeah, absolutely. I'm taking this as a learning experience, and we're going to move forward. Just like Danielle says.
13: Another thing is, and even if they don't let you go today, if you have this feeling, you should probably be thinking about doing it on your own, you know?
17: Yeah, maybe.
13: I don't know.
19: This is true.
13: Yeah, best of luck to you, okay? Hang in there.
17: Good luck.
19: Love you guys. Thank you so much.
17: Aww. I want to go into the meeting with him and hold his hand.
13: Oh, I don't want to be there. Are you kidding me? How uncomfortable would that be?
16: Awful.
17: I know, but I feel bad for him.
13: I would love to go into a meeting where someone's getting fired.
17: Well, no, because he could have somebody on his side then, you know, kind of like rubbing his back or something.
13: Okay, a little back rub. Yeah.
14: What if it ends up being something great?
15: I'm looking around. I'm wondering what I'm going to
13: do. They're giving him a raise today.
15: Yeah, I want to see what I'm going to take on my way out the door. I'm actually sizing everything up. I'm saying, what expensive things can I walk out?
17: They
15: don't let you take anything. Come on.
13: What's that?
16: They don't let you take anything. They take you out the door. And then they say, all right, we'll ship you your stuff.
15: This computer's coming.
13: Well,
14: you tell us.
13: You know, I will tell you, in my office, I own everything.
16: Yeah. No, well, you're the exception.
13: Nothing in my office is owned by this company.
16: You're the exception.
13: I bought my own computer because they have subpar computers. I bought my own desk because it looked like it was in a Marriott courtyard in there. I was like, I bought my own desk.
17: That's true. You did. How are they going to box that up?
14: I don't know. You get fired, you're walking out with a desk.
13: Yeah, I can't walk out with my desk.
17: Do you know what I still have? I should go get it.
13: What?
17: I'm going to go get it.
13: Well, no, what is it?
17: I'm going to go get it.
13: Let me take a call real quick. Hello, Kathy.
20: Hi, how are you?
13: I'm doing well. Do you work in HR? You sound like a perky person who works in HR.
20: I am a perky person that works in HR.
13: You know, that's not the easiest job, Kathy. I feel for you on some of the things you have to do and have to see. But anyway, so you're saying it should not be a surprise to the employee if they are being let go.
20: Correct. So if it's managed properly, the employee is aware that there's an issue. And when they're terminated, the most important thing to do is do it in a way that maintains their dignity and respect.
13: Right.
20: And let them leave the organization having an understanding. Of course, there's going to be a period of time that they're pissed off, but, you know, have them reflect back and know that it was handled professionally.
13: Right.
20: Now, if it's a corporate downsizing and it's a surprise to hundreds of people, that's a different situation. But you know, I think it's very important not to burn bridges.
13: Do you work for a large company?
20: I've worked for large companies and companies as small as 100 employees.
13: Right. Wow. Here's my thing with huge companies. A lot of times they, of course, have their legal departments tell them how they need to let people go so they can have their asses covered just in case there's a problem. And sometimes it makes it really, really cold how people have to be let go from huge corporate America.
14: Yeah.
13: And I understand that there are legalities and there are this and that. I understand that. But, I mean, I think we've all seen that in other phases of this company's life. Not now, but like three owners ago.
17: Yeah.
13: Were they, I mean, I hated the way they let people go. It made everyone else not like working here. Mm-hmm. But now,
20: understood.
13: They're fabulous when they fire people.
20: What HR's responsibility is to bridge it between the legal folks and the employees and the managers.
13: Did I just say they're fabulous when they fire people here?
14: You did.
13: Anyway, touchy subject. Kathy, best of luck, and thank you for listening to us. I do appreciate it.
20: Love you guys, and loved you in Die Hard.
13: Oh, my God. Well, I got fired from acting because of that.
17: Really?
13: No, I'm kidding. Thank you very much. I received another check for 35 cents the other day. I Heart still, bam, man. Hitting him out of the park, bam. Box office gold. 35 cents. My check was 35 cents.
17: It cost more to mail it.
13: It did.
17: Really?
13: Okay, so if they let you go, Danielle, you are taking this with you. What is this?
17: Okay, so this is a Rolodex.
13: Rolodex.
17: A Rolodex is from the old school where you used to, you know, put phone numbers and addresses and whatever email addresses.
13: All of your contacts.
17: All my contacts. So I have taken this with me from station to station when we moved. We moved from Sea Caucus and we were in Jersey City. Because this is so, like, it has a lot of information in it. I don't know if some of it's old, but it's in my desk. And if they fire me, I am grabbing this and taking it with me.
14: So run out the door.
13: I can be honest with you. Yeah. I don't think anyone will care.
17: No.
13: I'm telling you why, because it's written on cards. No one can read anymore.
17: Yeah, but you know what? This is going to get me another job.
2: No.
17: Look at my
2: Rolodex. Nobody even works at those places anymore.
17: Yeah. Lisa's still at Columbia Pictures. Yes, she is.
14: Same phone number.
17: Let's see, Coors. 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
2: If you pay attention, you know what my favorite segment on this show is.
3: What?
2: Anyone?
4: When we say peace out, everybody.
5: Yep. Yeah.
2: Actually, Danielle. Okay, amen. my second favorite.
5: Oh. Breakfast.
2: Yes. Leaving and eating. Okay, which my third favorite segment on the show?
4: Around the room.
2: Yay! Around the room, almost as important as eating and leaving. Let's see what's on the minds of people in the room. I'm going to start with you, Froggy. What's going on in your head?
6: I had the strangest thing ever happen to me yesterday. I was at a restaurant by myself. Lisa's out of town. And I'm sitting there eating my food. Person sits down next to me at the table next to me and says, "Hey, are the French fries here good?" I'm like, "Yeah, they're really good." They ask me if they could try one.
2: Oh my God,
5: it's Nate.
4: I've always wanted to do this.
3: I agree with this.
2: Oh, no. That is tacky.
5: That's insane.
4: I hope you said
6: it
4: yes.
6: It was tacky. Now, I handed them one. Did I
2: with
6: let
2: your
6: them
2: fingers?
6: Try one, but I didn't want to.
2: Wait, hold on. You touched the fry with your fingers.
6: Well, the person made, like, I saw their arms start to, like, move towards the fries like they were going to grab one. I'm like, no, God. I handed them one, and they ate it. They liked it. They got their own. But I just think it's weird to ask a stranger, can I try some of your food?
4: Wow. Well, wait a minute. After they got their own, did you ask for your fry back?
2: Yeah.
6: No, I should. I didn't want any more communication with this man.
2: You know what I would do? I would say something rude like, "Yeah, you can have a fry when I'm done.
4: If there's
2: any left, you may have one.
5: You get a cold one."
6: Right.
4: I would have given him one.
2: But see, that's what Nate, you know that story. I went to meet him for dinner at this great restaurant, and he got to the bar early. He was sitting down with some girl eating her dessert.
3: I went,
2: "Oh, God." I said, "Do you guys know each other?" No.
3: Nope. I looked at her, and I said, I did the dad joke. "If you need any help with that, let me know." And she handed me a spoon.
5: Absolutely not.
3: How great is that?
5: Never.
2: Yeah, so strange. Scary, what's up with you today?
7: I don't know why I feel this way, but, and I don't know if there's any science to it, but I feel that when you have a drink in your hand, your attitude changes by the type of drink it is and the shape of the glass.
2: Explain.
7: Okay, for instance, I feel sophisticated if I'm holding a champagne flute or like a wine glass. It's nice and curvy, the wine glass. Or if I'm drinking a glass of brandy and I'm kind of swishing it around. But then...
5: Brandy?
2: I don't see you drinking brandy.
7: Well, because you don't associate me with that. Right, exactly.
2: You have to put on your robe and sit in front of a fireplace.
7: But I do feel that if you have a beer bottle in your hand, you have a propensity to be an a-hole or get into a fight.
5: Yeah.
7: Or if you're kicking back a shot and you slam the glass. I just feel that the glass and the liquor you're drinking dictate the personality you have at that moment.
2: I see that.
5: That makes sense.
7: And I don't know why. I just
2: No. It makes sense. It's hard to put into words, maybe.
7: Right.
2: Like the other night, I had a gimlet. Gimlets are summer cocktails.
5: Yeah.
2: You don't drink those out of season. It's got to be hot.
5: Oh.
2: And it was a hot day.
5: Mm.
2: Had a gimlet. And it was in a gimlet glass. And so, you know, yeah.
7: That I versus, you for being smart.
5: You're
7: a smart guy.
2: Well, don't let that fool you.
4: What does a pina colada mean? Like in a...
2: Yeah, you know what?
4: Glass
2: when
4: like
2: Danielle,
4: that.
2: When you drink pina coladas,
4: yeah.
2: You're celebrating summer.
4: Yeah, you're ready for fun.
2: Exactly.
4: Means, you know?
2: But, you know. I think your brandy snifter probably isn't a lot of fun.
5: I will say, whenever I have a beer bottle in my hand, I do think I should just smash this on the table and point it at someone.
2: Yes.
7: It's a whole mood.
5: Yeah.
2: It is. Nate, what's on your mind today?
3: Scary is at times hilarious and also at times unintentionally hilarious. I prefer the latter. So the other day we're talking about something and Skiri, you know, he has this propensity to use words and not know how to pronounce them.
2: Yes.
3: And so he goes, yeah, he caught some shrapnel. I'm like, what? He goes, yeah, from that situation, he had some blowback and he caught some shrapnel. And I'm like, I think you're saying it wrong. He goes, that's how you say it.
7: How do you pronounce that word?
2: Shrapnel.
7: Shrapnel?
5: Yeah, shrapnel.
7: My tongue doesn't go that way.
5: He almost fell out of his chair laughing. He was like, what? Say it again.
7: I thought it was shrapnel.
5: Like episcopical.
7: Is that not right?
5: Shrapnel.
3: There was squirrel.
2: Squirrel.
5: Episcopical.
3: Yeah.
7: Episcopical. That was just a mispronunciation altogether.
5: They all are. What's the other one?
2: Episcopical. Yeah, but my Alex, he calls it asphalt.
3: Oh, okay. God, really?
2: Remember, remember we had him on the air talking about that?
5: Yep.
2: And I said, it's not asphalt, it's asphalt.
6: No, it's not.
2: You know, it's asphalt, not asphalt.
3: I can see where he's coming from. I mean, asphalt kind of makes sense because I feel like maybe they used ashes back in the day or something.
4: Man, get out of here.
2: No.
3: I'm trying to help the guy out.
4: What are those ashes for?
3: Shrapnel has no excuse.
2: Shrapnel. That sounds like a woman's name.
5: It does.
2: Where'd you go last night? Well, we went bowling with shrapnel.
5: Oh, my God.
2: Hey, our special guest, Scotty B, is here. Around the room to you. What's on your mind?
0: That's going to sound really stupid, but okay. I think
2: we're used to it.
0: I think there should be a rule that you are not allowed to wear a flesh-colored shirt because I think it could cause accidents. It's very distracting.
5: Uh-oh. Oh, no. What'd you do?
0: Well, I mean, in two separate instances, once I was driving, and as I was driving home, and I went through a red light because there was some woman jogging, and she was wearing a flesh-colored shirt, and I thought she was naked.
5: Oh,
0: and then there was another time I was riding my bike, and I almost hit a tree because I did a double take, and I turned around.
4: Have you ever seen the leggings, the flesh-colored leggings?
3: Yeah.
4: It looks like they don't have any pants on.
0: Yeah.
5: I like that Scotty can't control himself, so other people have to not wear
6: a
5: color.
6: Yeah. I think this is more a problem with Scotty than it is the other people.
5: Right.
0: Perhaps, but, you know, help me out a little bit.
2: No, you're a perv.
3: Yeah.
2: Basically.
3: Get used to it.
0: No, I don't think it's perv. It's just distracting. That's all.
2: Okay, so we're now going to outlaw flesh color. And keep in mind, flesh comes in different colors for different people.
0: Correct.
2: Okay, let's keep that in mind. Well, hey, Danielle, what's up?
4: So, you know, every now and then, you know, something pops up on Instagram that makes me chuckle. So, you know, when you go to a wedding and you throw the bouquet, like the bride will throw the bouquet and whoever catches the bouquet, they're supposed to be the one that's getting married next if you do that tradition. Mm-hmm. Well, somebody wrote, at my funeral, take the bouquet off my coffin and throw it into the crowd to see who's next.
2: Oh, my God.
3: That's
2: intense.
3: That's funny.
4: I'm leaving notes for my funeral. I'm writing, this is one of the writings.
2: Oh, I have another one. You have to give everyone a Ouija board so they can stay in touch.
3: That's hilarious.
4: Didn't somebody else have one where, like, you know, bury me with my phone or something, or then, no, and then you get a text and it says, let me out of here, everybody, gets a text, and it's from that number.
2: Oh, my God, I can't wait for your funeral, Danielle.
4: I can't wait
2: for
4: your funeral. It's fun.
2: Wait a minute, that didn't sound right. Hey, Producer Sam, what's up with you today?
5: Okay, has anyone here had a yellow dragon fruit before?
2: Yes.
5: Has to be yellow. Okay.
2: Yes.
5: I had my first one the other day. If you're going to try a new fruit, please look up the side effects because I thought I was passing away. Turns out, if you eat a yellow dragon fruit on an empty stomach, it could send you to the restroom within the next couple hours.
2: Oh, no, yeah. It's very well known to loosen you up.
5: Not well enough, baby. I was distraught. And I was like, it must have been the food, like the sandwich I had the night before. No, it was just the first thing I ate in the morning, and it decided that it did not want to hang out with me anymore. It was horrifying.
8: And then you breathe fire through the other end.
5: Dragon
2: fruit.
5: Oh, my
2: God. Scary? Did you get hit with some shrapnel?
5: With some shrapnel, man.
2: From Producer Sam.
5: Beware of the delicious yellow dragon fruit.
2: Thanks for the warning.
4: Right.
2: And Gandhi, what's up with you today?
8: All right, you said something earlier that actually sparked a question in my mind. You were talking about how a gimlet is a seasonal drink, and you only drink it at certain times.
2: For me, anyway.
8: How trashy is it to do things out of season? Because I think I do it all the time. I wear black in summer. I eat soup in summer. I'll wear white after Labor Day.
4: Yeah, who cares?
7: You drink coffee at dinner?
8: I'll drink coffee at dinner. I don't care.
5: Just do what I want with pasta.
2: You do you, boo.
8: You do you. Yeah, Nate gives me crap about my coffee at dinner, and he does drink milk with pasta. Thank you, Sam, for pointing that out. But is that something where, like, you wouldn't take me to a fancy affair? Because you'd be like, this one's going to wear black, and I drink coffee.
2: No, not at all.
4: No, there's other reasons we're not.
8: Because I'll break the beer bottle and point it at someone.
2: That usually causes bad attention.
8: Fair enough.
2: Okay. No, you do what you want to do, because we all have license. That gives us all license to do what we want to do.
8: Perfect.
2: And there you go. Where did we go? We went around the room.
9: I tell you what, though, folks, that's bloody nice.
3: Yo!
4: Oh,
3: this
4: best time of the day.
1: Elvis Duran in the morning show.
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2: Rich people. Can we talk about rich people for a second?
3: Yeah.
2: Have you noticed that sometimes rich people do things that we don't do? This came up, we were talking about Jeff Bezos.
3: Yeah.
2: You know, one of the richest guys in the world, worth billions and billions and billions. And he looks rich. Like, he'll wear...

0: like just a regular shirt, and then he'll tie like a scarf around it. You know what I'm saying?
1: Do they wear like scarves for sure?
2: Ascots.
0: Yes. It just, I mean, I guess when you're rich, you just do things like that. You know, mm-hmm. I don't know.
2: Go and play at the country club with Buffy, don't you?
0: I don't know if he does that, but he just has these little nuances that make him look like he's Buffy friendly.
3: Yeah, yeah, like Jeff Bezos. If you look at any picture of him and if he's in quote unquote casual clothing, chances are it's a T-shirt with a vest.
0: With a vest.
3: Rich people wear vests.
0: They wear
2: really?
0: Vests.
2: Really?
0: Yes. It's either if you're a waiter at Applebee's or a rich person, you wear a vest.
1: I feel like rich people don't use regular tissues. They always use a hanky, like a silk embroidered hanky, and then they blow it out and put it back in their pocket, like only rich people can do.
2: And it has their initial on it, right?
1: Oh, yeah. It has their initial on
0: and their,
1: it.
0: And their boogies.
2: Yeah. Well, you remember when I was at Chris Rock's house that one time, and I was there for a party for something I was doing, and his toilet paper had R's all over it. I wiped my butt with Chris Rock's R's.
0: Because. Oh, that's silly. What, Nate?
3: I also realized that, you know, we're down here in Tribeca where a lot of rich people live. Mm-hmm. And rich people either have a very small dog or an enormous dog. And you notice they don't have anything in between. It's always like a little teacup poodle or one of those enormous Great Danes that looks like a horse. They don't have they don't have a dog in between.
0: Nothing in between.
2: Oh, yeah. Man.
0: They also, Tribeca is also the land of strollers. It used to
1: be. Oh, my God, yes.
2: Oh, and they had the very expensive strollers. Yeah. So I'm
0: we'd go to Walker's, you know, for brunch, and they'd all pull their strollers in, and their kids would throw Cheerios all over the floor. And rich people, their kids always have Cheerios.
2: Yep.
0: Because I remember my friend Steve worked at Walker's. He says, we don't even sell damn Cheerios, and they're all over the friggin' floor. Because rich people, their kids have Cheerios, and they throw them on the floor. Just an observation.
2: Oh, my God.
1: Very true.
0: I don't know. What else? What other things do rich people do?
2: They wear sunglasses when it's not sunny out or when they're indoors. And I'm like, really?
0: Yeah, Frog?
4: They don't wear like normal shoes. They wear like uppity rich people shoes. Like shoes that you don't know the name, or they have like weird buckles on them or things like that. Yeah, they're never normal.
2: They got them in Europe. They're always from Europe.
0: You know, when Alex started dating me, he said, you know, I have the sneaker test. I said, what's the sneaker test? If you ever go out on a date with me wearing something other than sneakers, you're out.
2: Oh, really?
0: Yeah, because you know me, my shoe game back in that day, especially because I was overweight, the only thing I could fit into were shoes.
2: Yeah.
0: I had a great shoe game. He's like, nah, those are a little too much.
2: Oh. Wow.
1: Did your feet change size when you lost weight?
0: A little bit.
1: Oh, they did.
0: Yeah, a little bit. Yeah, Frog. I was scary.
5: They are never in town on summer weekends. Always somewhere to go. Always either.
1: Because they summer. That's what rich people do. They summer.
0: Yeah, rich people summer.
1: And they winter.
5: They do.
0: And they do. I saw that picture of Danielle and Sheldon they posted the other night. They were having dinner like the Bridgerton people.
1: Yes.
0: At the opposite end of a long table.
1: They do that.
0: Yeah. They do that. They eat at big
4: tables.
0: They
4: don't go boating. They go yachting.
1: Yachting.
0: You know, when I eat dinner, I stand. I stand in the kitchen because if I sit down at a table, the dogs will crawl all over me.
1: Oh, goodness.
0: Line 24 is Brady. Has a Jeff Bezos observation. Hello, Brady.
6: Good morning, everyone. Did anyone notice that Jeff Bezos looks like Lex Luthor?
2: Yes, he does.
1: He does.
0: He has that look going. But I mean, I don't want to like make fun of the way he looks, but he's morphing into a different look the more mm-hmm. money he makes.
6: Yeah, that evil laugh throughout time. If it's getting more maniacal, I'm a little scared of the whole look and where it's going.
0: Well, see, our straight Nate has that maniacal laugh, too. So we're wondering if he won the lottery, didn't tell anyone. Nate, give us that laugh you do. Listen to this laugh. This is the laugh. Nate. give us your laugh. We'll judge how much money you have in the bank. See, that's
1: you're
0: a rich, maniacal person. A murderer laughs like that. All right, Brady, thank you. Thanks for your observation. I appreciate it. Line 23 is Sarah. Hello, Sarah.
7: Hello. Good morning.
0: Oh, she sings when she talks. I love a singer. I like to sing.
7: Yes, I am.
0: So your observation, please.
7: So specifically rich men, okay, so picture this with me, if you will, please come with me. All right, very tall, a little slender, but somewhat a little bit ripped, you know. Short pants with the ankle showing. Always short pants with the ankle showing.
0: Yeah.
1: Yeah.
0: It's almost like rich guys wear espadrilles. Espadrilles with culottes. I don't know.
7: Yeah. And sometimes those shoes are very sleek. And so you can always tell because, like Danielle said, they're from Europe. So they're very fancy. Yeah. And, you know, they just, they look great. They look fantastic. But when I pull it off, I look a little homeless. So,
0: yeah. I will tell you, out where I live, there's a lot of horse farms and stuff out here. And you go to the grocery store, and a lot of the women will have just dismounted their horse.
2: Oh.
0: They will drive. Oh, they'll drive their Mercedes to the grocery store, and they'll still have their horse boots on.
2: Oh wow, they're riding boots,
0: and they track horse crap to the grocery store.
7: That's a surefire sign.
0: Yeah, you got money if you're tracking your horse crap to the grocery store.
7: Right, and you just don't even care.
2: Yeah.
0: All right, well, listen, thank you for listening to us.
7: That's when you need that Chris Rock toilet paper. Wipe it up.
0: Yeah, I know, we did. Thank you so much for listening to us. Have a great day, okay?
7: Take care. Have a good day. Bye-bye.
2: Have you guys ever been in a store where you realized you had crap on your shoes? I have.
0: Like actual poo?
2: I was in the nail salon, and I'm sitting there, and I'm like, gosh, why does it smell like crap in this nail salon? It took a few minutes to realize it was me. I had stepped in dog poo outside, and I tracked it all in the nail. They were not happy with me.
0: A texter was saying that Jeff Bezos has one eye larger than the other. It could be from the monocle.
1: It could be. Always squinting. Hold it in.
0: All right, there you go. Rich people.
2: All right.
0: Can't live without them. What, Scary?
5: I feel like rich people pronounce foods differently. Like escargot. Like they'll be very like deliberate about eating things from different cultures.
0: Well, there you go.
8: Don't answer the phone, Elvis Duran. The Elvis Duran phone tap.
0: Danielle.
2: Yes.
0: It's all yours.
2: All right. So Marie is married to Angelo, and she's been saying to him, "Look, I need a closet space. I don't have any space of my own. So I am calling as a rep from the place that is installing the closet in half of his office space." And there's already a deposit, so we can't even go back on this.
9: This isn't good. So this guy's going to get very upset.
2: Yeah, he's not happy.
9: Well, let's see what happens. Moving on into the office space with some closet.
2: Mm-hmm.
9: Let's see what happens in today's Danielle phone tap.
10: Hello?
2: Yeah, I'm looking for Marie, please.
10: Marie's not here. This is her husband, Angelo.
2: Hey, hi, Angelo. This is Natalie from Look at Developers.
10: I'm really not interested. Thank you.
2: I wanted to go over the plans for the closet.
10: What closet? What are you talking about?
2: The walk-in closet. The office space that you guys are splitting. She's going to do half a closet.
10: No.
2: I came over the other day and I sat down with Marie and we just...
10: You came over where? Where did you come?
2: I came over to invite...
10: I got to talk. I'll talk with Marie. I'll straighten her out, all right?
2: I have the contract here and everything. We sat down last week.
10: She has no authority to sign no contract. I pay for everything. I break my ass, all right? I work like a dog. That's that office. I need that office space, all right?
2: We discussed like where the shoe rack was going to go, and then she wanted extra hanger.
10: You know where those shoes are going to go? They're probably no cool di Marie. I got beat. They're going to go right up her ass. That's it. Hello.
2: Yeah, hi.
10: Are you kidding me? What do you want?
2: I think we got disconnected. I just want to go over the plans.
10: No. Listen, there's nothing to go over. Everything's set, okay? It's all good.
2: I don't know. I'm a little confused because I was in your house the other day. I was in the office.
10: There's nothing to be confused about.
2: But we have a great idea.
10: I'll straighten it all out. No ideas.
2: Sir, you'll still have plenty of space. She's only taking half the space I could get.
10: I'm a big man and I have big plans, okay?
2: I can't go back with the deposit money because I've already ordered the
10: deposit. Well, what deposit money? Nobody gave you any deposit.
2: Yeah, Marie did. She gave me a check because I ordered like...
10: Oh, my God. She gave you a check. I'm going to stop payment on it.
2: Do you want me to get her on the phone? Because I think maybe there's
10: where
2: some...
10: Where is she right now?
2: I don't
10: know,
2: but I can call. I can conference her in with us. Let me get her on the other line. Marie, I have your husband on the phone. And
7: Marie,
10: who are these thrones that you're giving money to?
7: Angela.
10: You're killing me over here, Marie.
7: Angela, listen, you're going to love the closet. She's a beautiful designer.
10: With the design. Keep saying it. I don't give a about the design. You hear me?
7: Angela, listen.
10: You're killing me. You're killing me, Marie. I swear to God. I told you, we bought this house. I sacrificed. I break my ass for this family. And this is how I get repaid? A little space I wanted for myself. That's all I asked for.
7: Look how big your office is.
10: Oh, you're going to have a big space. I tell you, when I put my foot up your... You're going to have a big space.
7: Don't speak like that in front of me.
10: Mama, what the hell are you doing right now? You're spending more of my money on some...
11: I'm going to show you pictures as they're building it.
10: Now, you might want to talk to these people and take care of the situation.
11: But, Angelo, it's not just a shoe rack. It's a combo.
10: You're damn right it's not just a shoe rack. It's my office. My office, Marie. My office, which I broke my ass for this family.
11: That's an 800-square-foot office you
10: Marie,
11: have.
10: Obviously, you know, your calculations are way off. I don't know. Maybe every day when you go to the beauty parlor, all those vapors are going into your brain. My office is a damn shoebox as it is, and I'm not giving half of it to a closet. And you better get that money back. You're spending money like crazy. My office stays where it is.
2: I really can't give her the money back, though.
10: Hey, lady, we're going to find a way. We're going to change that. I want to talk to your boss or whoever. Somebody's going to give that money back.
2: Okay, let me go get my boss for you. His name is Elvis Duran.
10: Yeah, okay.
2: How about if I put you on Elvis Duran on the morning show? Angelo, you just got phone tapped.
10: Oh, get the f*** out of here. Are you kidding me? Do I need this with my blood pressure, Marie? You're killing me.
11: We really should get a closet.
10: By the way, Elvis, I'm sending you the bill for this closet, if you don't mind.
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1: Hey, did you hear about this restaurant? They're not letting kids under 10 into the restaurant.
2: Oh. Period?
1: Period.
2: Oh.
1: They announced this new rule on Instagram and Facebook, acknowledging that the ban on young children was likely to upset some patrons, while saying it needed to take control of the situation. Let me quote them. They say, "We love kids. We really, truly do. But lately, it's been extremely challenging to accommodate children. They had high noise levels, insufficient space for high chairs and servers who are cleaning up crazy messes." I know. I have many friends who work in the restaurant business. And for some reason, especially on brunch Sunday, parents bring their kids in and while they drink and get drunk. The kids throw Cheerios all over the place.
2: Yeah, all over the floor.
1: Yeah, my friend Steve said, "We don't even serve Cheerios."
2: No, because they bring their own. Most parents bring their own kids' snacks.
3: When I was a waitress, we used to argue if a family with like little kids came in, we'd be like, not it.
1: Well, I know, but parents, you know, they deserve a nice day out. Look, when I was a kid, I went out to eat with my parents. I wouldn't even look at my parents the wrong way. I never left the chair. They never let me walk around. It was always...
4: That makes two of us.
1: Yeah. They used to nail us to the friggin' chair, right?
3: That's not how it is anymore, though, because a lot of people, like you said, parents need a day out, and a lot of people will take it as, this is my time out. Somebody else is cleaning up after me, so go ham. And you are digging Cheerios out of the carpet, behind the booth, you know.
1: Also, children running around the restaurant create a legal liability, putting servers carrying trays of food and drinks at risk.
2: Well, your kid should not be running around a restaurant.
1: Well, they shouldn't.
4: Right. It's not the kid as much as it is the parent.
1: Right. There you go.
2: Right. And if my kid ever made a mess, I would leave an extra tip, because I think that's just what you should do.
3: I think so.
1: I don't think they usually do. But see, down in Tribeca, where I live, I mean, it's on Sundays, it's very unusual not to have your foot run over by a stroller because they're all out. And then, you know, they park the strollers out front, like those on the sidewalk. You can't get by because there's strollers everywhere. But they deserve a day out. But they do get loaded because they don't drive in the city. They just push the stroller and they get drunk and go home.
2: I don't see a problem with, like, you know, having maybe a couple of hours where it's just adults, you know, no kids, like having certain times of the day. But I don't think your establishment should never allow children, unless it's like, you know, a boozy place where everyone's like just getting wasted, like a bar.
1: Yep. Well, anyway, I'm in.
2: I can just see the kids throwing spaghetti at each other.
3: Exactly.
1: Spaghetti fight. What's that, Nate?
5: I love watching the parents that actually care after their kids make a mess. The kids, one parent will take the kid to the car, and then the other parent stays and cleans up. When I was a server, I loved that person. Like, they actually respected the fact that it was them that caused the mess.
2: Yeah.
5: And you're not responsible for it.
1: Yeah, it's true. You'll be a parent one day.
5: Oh. Really?
1: Wow. Yeah. And so, you know, do like Froggy's.
5: You know something I don't know?
1: Do what Froggy's mom and dad and my mom and dad did. Nail your kid to the chair.
5: That happened with us, too.
4: Yep.
5: We were scared to even breathe during breakfast. My God.
4: Exactly.
1: Breathe.
5: Breathe.
1: I'm sorry, was that funny?
0: Elvis Duran in the Morning Show.
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1: 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Till next time, say peace out, everybody.
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3: 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Fall is here. Halloween's still about 3 weeks away. If you want to put a jack-o'-lantern on the stoop, it doesn't look like pumpkin mash by the 31st. I found a secret I've never thought of before, but it's so easy, it'll make your pumpkin last much longer. I'll tell you what it is later this hour.
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3: Oh, I was talking about my sleep details from my Aura ring. Beth wanted to share her sleep details with us, and here's Beth.
4: Hey, Ryan. On my morning walk to the bus stop, I heard you got 5 hours and 33 minutes of sleep. I slept from 9 to 1, approximately 9 p.m. to 1 a.m., putted around for 20 minutes to half an hour, and then slept again for another 3.5 hours. I just thought I would share that with you. I did get to sleep on an air mattress.
3: I think she's walking up a hill.
5: I love that for her.
3: Yeah. No, I don't putts around. What'd she say she does?
5: Yeah, she putted around.
3: Did she putt around?
5: Uh-huh.
3: I don't putt. I don't get up and putt anything.
5: No, but you get up and go to the bathroom.
6: Yeah, that's putting. Mm-hmm.
3: That's not putting. That's a necessity.
6: Well, you're
3: putting is like I'm going to get up and go to the fridge. Or putzing around is I'm going to get up and get a snack. I don't do any of that. That wastes time. I just lay there miserably and toss and turn. But thank you. Appreciate that. Sound rested.
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1: Quote of the day in a second. And most of us carve our pumpkin the same way every year. You cut around the stem, start emptying it out. But there's a better way. Cut it from the bottom. So if you cut from the bottom, it keeps the stem from rotting. It keeps the sides strong. It's easier to scoop out the pulp from the bottom as well. And then you can just set it over a candle with the hollow bottom. I've never done that before. All these years.
2: In my mind, I'm like, how do you balance it? Because the stem is going to be...
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2: 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Yep, this week.
1: 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I thought that to be very interesting.
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1: What you see in other people and you look up to is what you want to tap into. I love that.
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1: Celebrities occasionally have deeply awkward interactions with fans, and it's easy to assume the blame always rests on the fan, but Benson Boone just admitted the most horrifying moment he lived through with one of his supporters. 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
1: Jessica,
0: you have a crisis going on?
2: Yeah, a bit of a crisis. So I've been dating this guy for about like 2 or 3 months, and he has 2 kids from a previous relationship. And, you know, Halloween is coming up. So he told me that his ex had invited him to go trick-or-treating with the kids. This is their mom. And apparently they've like always done it together, and she wants to keep that tradition going for the kids. And then he asked if I wanted to come too, and that there's like nothing romantic about it whatsoever. But we've only been dating for like 3 months, and I haven't even met his ex before.
3: I feel like you're seeing this from like the wrong perspective, because you're going to want that relationship moving forward. If this is something that's like serious, you know, you're going to want to have the relationship with the mom. You're going to want to have a relationship with the kids, and you're going to have to do things that make you uncomfortable at some point down the road. So why not start now?
2: Okay. Yeah. I mean, that's great advice. I should be looking at it. That's so positive. And I feel like I've been just worried that is this too soon? And like, I'm getting in my head about it, but I'm going to talk to him, but I'm also going to also tell him I'm really honored that he wants me to be involved and be with his family. And now I'm getting excited. So thanks.
0: And I appreciate your thoughtfulness in all of this. It's really great that you're being thoughtful about it. So thank you for listening. Thank you for trusting us in the conversation. Great. Happy Halloween.
2: Happy Halloween. Thanks.
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I'm noticing everyone's drinking a lot of liquid because they're so excited to go use the new bathrooms we finally got here. We've had bathrooms out of commission, the local ones, the nearby ones, out of commission here for a long time.

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1: Thanks for having us on.
0: They remodeled the bathrooms. And I thought everybody's going to be excited to use them, but you guys are not so into our new bathrooms.
2: They're so dark.
3: Yes.
2: It's like a cave in there. Yeah,
4: gray.
3: Like dark gray and dark green tile, and then no mirrors.
4: No.
0: Well, the mirrors are on order. I think there is a delay in mirror delivery. So you can't go in there and, you know, whatever you do to yourself. But I find that the green tile is soothing. I need calm, forest-like green to get things done.
2: That's what I used to think too. Like, I was like, I think because I saw that they were going to do this, but I do think you need the light. The light brings energy.
0: Yeah, but I'm okay. They were closed for 2 months, and now other bathrooms are closed to be remodeled in the building, and there's a line for this is a real hangout. Conversations are happening inside these new bathrooms. See, guys, we have quick conversations in the bathrooms anyway. I'm not so sure you're used to that with a bunch of people lingering over. Like, guys, we're standing up. So we can have a quick chat.
2: It's so and there's a weird divider. To me that you guys talk to each other in the bathrooms.
0: You don't make any eye contact ever, yet
2: Understood.
0: You have a talk.
2: Right.
0: You guys aren't used to that. So now you're finally having conversations because all the people are lining up to go into these new bathrooms.
4: Yeah.
0: The privileges we have, right? I never thought about that, Mark, but there's never any eye contact. It's the only place you never make eye contact and still have a nice chat.
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1: So fashion icon Stella McCartney penned the tribute to Somber for his inclusion in Time Magazine's Time 100 Next 2026, noting a parallel in their childhoods. He was raised by a musician dad, like Stella was by Paul McCartney, and she knows a home full of music deeply impacted both their creative developments. Here's Somber at 3. It's

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1: If you just got here, you got here in time for the biggest one. 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

0: 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Ruby, you went to go check out this new trend in a backyard house. Tell me about it.
1: Yeah, so many backyard coffee houses are popping up. I went to one, it's called Lotto, and it's actually inspired by Mexico City cafes with a Japanese touch. So I feel like you would be into this one. Yeah, but their backyard is like filled with all these native plants. So it feels really special because it's tucked away. And it's literally in someone's backyard.
0: I'm so proud of the coffee that I discovered named Pachamama that I tell you all about. That I actually would set up my own lemonade/coffee stand on the corner just to show you how excited I am for other people. When anybody says they love coffee and I say it, I get really prideful about the fact that, no, I've got the one for you. You've got to try this. Trust me, taste this and call me. It'll change your life. A lot of people feel like their life has been changed by that coffee that I recommend. So I understand the enthusiasts that want to share that with other people in their backyard. I love that.
1: I thought of you. I was like, I feel like you would do something like this, like Seacrest Secret Garden Cafe or something like that.
0: Whoa. Hold on. I need to get, what was it? Seacrest Secret Garden Cafe.
1: Yes.
0: And there'll be a password. You'll have a password. We'll give out a password.
1: Exactly.
0: So you can come and have and we'll have coffee together and be coffee and a talk.
2: What's the password going to be?
0: I don't know the password yet. And there's going to be a specific time and location that you get the password. And then we'll come and we'll have coffee and we'll chat.
1: Exactly.
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3: I don't understand these like medical TikTok trends or advice, sketchy advice people give, like eating mini clay pots on TikTok. Like the trend apparently that grew out of a creator posting about cravings for dirt during pregnancy.
4: Yeah, I've done. I do a lot of these trends.
3: You ate clay to this detoxify
4: one,
3: your body?
4: No, not the clay eating, but I fell
3: victim.
4: All right,
3: hold on. 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
2: TikTok health advice. Now, eating mini clay pots. Okay, this is a trend. Just on the sound and surface level, eating mini clay pots, sometimes with lime juice or tahini. The trend apparently grew out of somebody posting about cravings and craving dirt during pregnancy and saying eating clay detoxifies the body. It does not. If you crave dirt, you're low on iron, bro.
3: So maybe
2: don't
3: eat some
2: steak. Clay pots. Yes, not clay pots. And it's not good for your teeth.
3: Yeah, that does sound. But again, that's the prompts that get you. So this one, shoving garlic up your nose. TikTok users are putting a peeled raw garlic clove in each nostril for 20 minutes, claiming that it clears congestion. If I was super congested and I saw this on TikTok, I'd probably try it.
2: No, it's going to burn your nose.
3: Yeah,
2: garlic
3: exactly.
2: is going to irritate the skin inside your nose, which is already sensitive. And did you try this one, salt stomping?
3: Yes, I did try this one.
2: So people are standing barefoot. This is a TikTok trend.
3: Yep.
2: In a pile of salt for 10 minutes before bed, claiming it reduces stress, regulates the nervous system, and improves sleep. So you tried it, and you think it made a difference?
3: I do think it made a difference, yeah.
2: And now is that any chance that's placebo?
3: There's a high chance that it's placebo, but in my mind, if it's not harming you and it's helping you, why not?
2: Scientists and doctors say, great, go for it.
3: Great.
2: But it doesn't do anything.
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1: I just want to look around the room. I would say, Tanya, you are a hugger. When somebody meets you for the first time, often you will... you hug.
2: Yeah, you're like a hug.
1: Mm-hmm. Your universal greeting is a hug. It's

0: Kiss 102.3. If you are not a hugger and you meet a hugger like Tanya and you go in with a handshake, that creates a very awkward collision.
1: Yeah, I've had some awkward moments, but I will say most of the time if people go in with the hand and then they see me coming in for the hug, they'll come in for the hug.
0: They'll change.
1: Yeah.
0: Michaela, when you met all those guys on Blind Isn't Love or Love Isn't Blind
1: yes.
0: and narrowed it down to Rusty, your choice, you had to meet and say hi to all the guys at some point. Did you handshake, hug, do the one cheek kiss?
2: Oh, so I went in for a hug, but one of them went in for a handshake, so it was kind of awkward, but I don't know what the right thing to do is anymore, because I'm a hugger.
0: It really is, I think, individual dependent. I mean, I think at work, you just extend your hand. But then again, at our work, with artists and the kind of vibe we have, a lot of people hug, right? I mean, Mark, what do you do?
3: I'm a handshaker because I don't want to assume hug.
2: Yeah.
3: It's weird as a male to assume hug, right?
1: But I feel like people don't like shaking hands.
0: What about hugging other guys?
3: Hugging other guys is okay, but then you do like the kind of like half hug, that like kind of smack on the back one time.
0: Yeah.
1: Yeah, why
0: I
1: do
0: know,
1: guys
0: but
1: do
0: I find that to be so contrived and weird that we do that. I think if you are a hugger, people can see you coming. You go ahead and you keep that. But if you want to have an absolute zero chance of an awkward collision, just extend the hand. That would be the best way to keep it clean and simple.
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1: All right, friends, that is going to wrap it up for us today. Are you carving the pumpkin today, Tanya?
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1: 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Okay. 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
1: Yo, these weekends be really going by in like 5 minutes. Why do these weekends be going by so fast, y'all? Monday afternoon, you already know. You got EJ stepping in. Let's get the

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1: So you were driving Uber this weekend, and what happened in your backseat?
2: Actually, I had this really old couple that was in the backseat, like, making out. And usually I tell people that my car is not a sleazy mobile, but I didn't know how to tell these old people no. They couldn't, like, kiss or make out.
0: You cannot tell an elderly couple that they can't do anything, because they will tell you about yourself and make you feel like crap.
2: I didn't mind, but I didn't know how to tell them no.
0: Did he give her tongue?
2: I don't know what he was giving her, but she hid something somewhere, and he was like, "Where have you been hiding that all night?" And I was like, "I don't even want to know what's being hid in the backseat."
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1: Yo, what up? My name is EJ. All right, coming up, I got to tell you about this man and where he decided to propose to his girlfriend and after what situation. It's a little out of pocket. We'll break the story down next. Hang on. I could

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What up? It is EJ. 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
1: 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And I'm thinking to myself, what a perfect time to propose. Sarcasm. We'll break the story down next. Hang on.
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1: Yo, what up? 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
1: Yo, what up? 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
1: Yo, tell me, is it ever okay to cut off toxic family members?
2: Yeah, sometimes, unfortunately, that's what you have to do. 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
1: 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You know what I'm saying?
2: I agree with that 100%.
3: I just won $1,000!
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1: Yo, what's poppin'? 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
1: Yo, what up? It is EJ. 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A movie that came out last year. 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I cannot wait till the second one comes out, y'all.

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1: 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And ain't no coming back from that.
3: 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Family's tough. It's always based, like, I would say individual based. 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That's a tough one.
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0: 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Hey, what up? It is EJ. Is it ever okay to cut off toxic family members?
1: That's a tricky one.
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0: I mean, someone who is being toxic towards you and being mean, I don't care how close they are. Don't you think that they should be cut off so you don't have to be subjected to that?
1: Yes, boundaries. Yes.
0: That's all I'm saying.
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1: Yeah, what up? It is EJ. Did you see how this woman apparently faked being a substitute teacher just to come in and insult students because she didn't like kids? This is diabolical. Who does this?

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1: Yeah. Guaranteed human.
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1: Yo, what up? My name is EJ. All right, listen, we're talking about, is it ever okay to cut off a toxic family member? 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Me? I'm cutting them off. But how do you feel? Hit me up.

0: Albany station for all the hits, Kiss 102.3. Hey, what up? It is EJ. Is it ever okay to cut off toxic family members?
1: Of course.
0: You think
1: yes,
0: so?
1: Yes, I do. I've already done it. I've done it.
0: Now, what was the situation for why'd you do it?
1: Just because of them just causing so much drama. I'm an Aquarius, so I cut off people all the time if they're toxic.
0: Hell yeah. You know what? Sometimes I feel like family members, since they are older than you, they think that they can say whatever to you and not care about your feelings, you know?
1: Yeah, that is true. Yes, I agree. And I've done it, and I'll continue to do it, so.
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1: Yo, what up? It is EJ. So if you are a Stranger Things fan, apparently there is a Stranger Things diner that's going to be opening in New York City this fall. I am not mad at this. I've never seen an episode of Stranger Things, but I definitely want to experience it. New York City.

0: 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We screw up sometimes. 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
1: Yo, what's poppin'? It is EJ. Is it ever okay to cut off a toxic family member?
2: Yeah, because you don't need to have anybody toxic in your life.
0: That's what I'm saying. You know, you get some people that are like, you know, they're family, you gotta forgive them, blah, blah, blah, blah, blah. But I feel like, no, toxic people have no place in your life. You know what I mean?
2: Same. And you know what? You can always bring them back later when they're not toxic.
0: Nope. Once you're out, you're out. Sorry. No take backs.
2: No take backs. That's fair. Fair. To each their own.
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1: Yeah, we vibing right now. What up? My name is EJ. You got to tell me what you got going on right now.
2: I was trying to cook.
0: Do you got the firehouse on standby?
2: No, I'm not a horrible cook like that. I could cook.
0: I don't know. 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
1: Guys, I don't understand what people are on right now, but did you hear about this high school teacher who was fired after offering extra credit for cash donations? 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

0: 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It's Mikey V. Got my big bro, Frankie V, with me and our bestie, Gianna.
1: So, Tabitha, there's this scary haunted house, okay? That requires a two-page waiver to sign off on.
2: Oh, wow.
1: Before you go into this thing. It is the most creepiest haunted house ever. Now, the New York Post says this haunted house is in England, and it's under fire for these scary experiences. And I know, Gianna, you love haunted houses.
3: I do.
1: I don't even know if you could deal with this one. Visitors, check this out, are subjected to electric shocks.
3: Oh, no, no.
1: What? Verbal humiliation. Uh-uh. Getting shaved, waxed, and oftentimes stripped down to their underwear while
0: they
1: going
0: get
1: through.
0: Waxed in the haunted house?
1: Yes. Many have left the Halloween haunted house with bruises, scars, and part of their heads shaved off. Some people have gotten so scared that they're unable to speak upon exiting the house, and attendees must sign a two-page waiver before they're allowed to enter.
3: First of all, that's not a haunted house. That's a torture chamber.
4: Yeah, honestly, that's how I feel when I see my mother-in-law anyway.
3: Oh my God. Sign that waiver.
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0: 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It's Mikey of V, with my big bro Frankie V, and our bestie Gianna.
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0: 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Curious if you would try it. We'll talk more next.

0: 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It's Mikey V, my big bro, my actual brother, Frankie V, and our best friend, Gianna.
1: So, Natasha, you're single. Did you see what other Gen Zs are doing to try and find love?
2: No. Well, they're doing a lot of things, but what are you thinking?
1: That's true. That's a good point. I saw this. It is a trend that's going viral right now. So Gen Z singles are looking beyond dating apps and bringing back the old school flirting. But to do so, they're literally calling coffee shops and restaurants. And the person picks up and just says, "Hi, Joe's Coffee Shop. Hi, yes, are there any cute guys there?" They're calling the restaurants and asking if there's any cute guys sitting by themselves. Hmm. And then they're going to said places and striking up conversations. The videos have racked up millions of views as young adults search for a spontaneous way to fall in love. And they figure it's more authentic. Hey, they know there's a cute guy there. I'm not wasting my time. I'm going to go there. I'm going to find him. And I'm going to sit next to him. So the trend is highlighting the growing frustration in dating apps, being single, and the pure fun of just calling places and asking, hey,
2: I think that's kind of a great idea.
0: Better than what we all did as a kid. We just did prank calls. I remember pranking pizza spots and trying to order pizza. They had no money. At least they're doing it for good to try to find love.
1: I don't know. Mikey did fall in love with that pizza when he would call.
0: That's true.
1: Mikey was searching for love. He was.
0: Just and me and pepperoni ways. Pizza are still together.
3: There you go. It's a love story.
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0: 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It's Mikey V. Got my big bro, Frankie V, with me and our bestie, Gianna.
1: So, man, I talk about my proud dad moments every now and then on the show, right?
2: Yeah.
1: Had a big one yesterday. Big one yesterday. So, my wife and I have not had, like, a date night in forever because we don't really have any babysitters yet. But our neighbors were home. And we went out to this this event last night. And we were able to leave our daughter, Jasmine, 14 months old, with our neighbors who speak Spanish. And they taught her her first Spanish word.
2: Nuh-uh.
1: So this is my neighbor's babysitting my daughter, Jasmine.
3: Say agua.
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1: She said agua. She now knows how to say water in Spanish. And I know that sounds so minimal and so tiny, but she knows about three words. Mama, dada, and now
4: agua.
1: She's bilingual. 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Exactly. She knows more Spanish than I do.
6: I love it.
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